Chris Jansen just built his dream home, and I'm going to let you hear part of the combo I had with him about it coming up in two songs. Right now, Scotty McCreary, one of my faves. Here's It Matters to Her.

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0: So, you're working on being a better person. You are definitely working on your property and your dream come true property.
2: Thanks for asking.
0: I want to hear all about it because you just built a new house right next to the water.
2: Yeah.
0: How's that process been for you? And I know from the very beginning of your journey up until this point, because this matters to you. This is one of the things that matters most in your life. Your faith, your wife, your children, and your property.
2: Yeah, you're right. And hunting and fishing, you know.
0: And hunting and fishing.
2: Which is part of the property.
0: Yep.
2: Well, thanks for asking. It's a great privilege and honor to tell you that we just built our first house together as a married couple. We're going on 16 years of marriage this year, so it took us 16 years of hard work to get it. And, it's not that long, but it's a long time. And we just worked our butts off and saved and saved and saved. And I'm just grateful, I'm just grateful in every way. I really am. We built the house ourselves, my wife and I. We have a great team of subs. I mean, you don't do it exactly. Yeah. You don't do it just yourself. You don't go out there and hammer every nail. But we have a great team around us, but we don't have a general contractor or nothing. We are the general contractor, so we did it ourselves. So we learned everything walking through it. It was somewhat easy, somewhat super hard. But overall, I think easier than most people think it would be. Yeah. If you know what you want, you have a vision. And so I always wanted like a traditional big columns, old South plantation house, like you would see like in The Notebook, mm-hmm. or you would see just in any history book. I wanted something like that, and so we built a modern one, and some of my kids' friends showed up the other day, and they were like, "Oh my gosh, this looks like The Notebook house." So that was a nice compliment.
0: Yeah.
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And if you watch the music video, make sure you keep an eye out for Riley Green's puppy making an appearance. Here's Think As You Drunk. 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

0: Rainey is how you get social with us. Instagram, Facebook, TikTok. Check out all the videos. Keep up to date with what's going on the show. Here's Tucker Wetmore.
1: Who knows I got a time. And there's a few in here now. Well, I learned my lesson too many times. Blows like you put me through.

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What'd he tell me? Two songs away from that answer. Here's Bailey Zimmerman in Religiously.

0: He's bringing us that Grand Ole Opry spirit he's known for. Chris Jansen's on the show.
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0: Okay, so I was just in this debate with somebody the other day. What's the fastest way to skin a deer?
2: Fastest way to skin a deer. Oh, I don't skin deer. Actually, no. I don't skin deer. I just, it's kind of gross, but I just peel the hide from, I just split down the back and peel the hide sideways like this. So I never actually skin the whole deer. You can get all the, you can get every bit of meat that you need doing it that way. You don't have to get really that dirty.
0: I hadn't thought about it from that approach.
2: So, I mean, I guess it's theoretically
0: still... So, I argued air compressor the other day.
2: Well, it's theoretically still skinning a deer.
0: Yeah.
2: You're still doing it. It's still the process of doing it. You're just not doing it the traditional, hang it up by the legs and pull the skin and do it like a rabbit. It's not the same thing.
0: Huh. All right. I'm going to actually look that up now.
2: I just do it piece by piece.
0: Okay.
2: Yeah. So, whatever.
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0: Okay, I gotta ask your kids. Your daughter, national cheerleader champion.
2: Twice national, yeah.
0: That's crazy.
2: Yeah, it is crazy. What's crazier is the people that go to those cheer competitions. They're like legitimately crazy. But
0: And I don't really picture Kelly being one of those moms at all.
2: No, no. And they have these like group chats and everything. And like, of course, you have to be on them, sort of, I guess, if you're a mom. Dads are probably on it too. I'm definitely not. But she has to, unfortunately, be on them sometimes just because of, you know, just scheduling and things like that. But because everything's so app-driven now, and we hate doing that. We hate apps and this and that. And you got to have your phone for everything. It's stupid.
0: Yeah.
2: What happened to picking up a phone or pushing a button? So anyway, we laugh about it all the time. But these adults are like fighting each other and like for seats and stuff. And like, I'm sitting here all day long. I'm like, great. Like, who wants to sit here for 10 hours? But my kid is a 2-time national champion. She's an incredible cheerleader, and her team is great. And I just can't say enough good things about it. I take a lot of pride in that. She takes a lot of pride in it, so I take a lot of pride in it.
0: Super athletic, and then your son is going up on stage with you these days.
2: Yeah. My youngest son, Jesse, he sings a lot, and he sings when he wants to. I don't know that that's going to be his calling. As a matter of fact, I hope it's not. I say that positively. He's a great golfer, and he really is a great golfer. And he keeps saying, I want to be a golfer, so I would rather usher that. I don't wish the music business upon anyone. At all. So I want him to sing for fun. If he does music, I want him to do it strictly for fun. Because if he wants to make money doing it, it's not going to be a problem. He'll be able to make money just like that. No problem. But I would rather him if he's going to be a career guy, I'd rather him do something like golf or, you know, people always say, want my kid to be a doctor or a lawyer, which is fine. I want Georgia to be a trial lawyer. She's great at arguing. I tell her all the time, if you want to go to law school, Dad will send you to the best one possible, period. No problem. And, I mean, I would love to do that. You want your kids to have better than you had, you know?
0: Yeah.
2: I mean, that was just never in the cards for me.
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This has been a test of the emergency alert system. If this had been an actual emergency, the tones you just heard would have been followed by important information. This concludes this EAS test.

Looks like Jelly Roll's going to be taking a bit of a hiatus soon, getting some downtime. He doesn't actually have any more concerts scheduled after Post Malone. So, going to, you know, deal with the hurt, do a little healing after the divorce and all that. Good for him. He needs to do that. Here's Halfway to Hell.

0: He sung everything from Buy Me a Boat to Me and a Beer. Chris Jansen is here.
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2: I went golfing for the first time the other day. Not that great at it, but I felt like for my first time, I learned a lot. What's the number one advice you would give to somebody who's just learning how to golf?
3: Oh, probably don't. Yeah.
2: Thanks for stopping me before I start.
3: Listen, I'm just a realist. And you know this. I've said it. I just say it like it is. If people ask all, here's a question I get a lot. Not to change the narrative, but they say a lot. Hey, what kind of advice would you give for somebody who really wants to be a songwriter? Mm-hmm. Well, are you? No?
2: Mm-hmm.
3: Cool, don't.
2: That's what I tell everybody about radio.
3: Well, it's true. It's true. We've got enough of them. We got some good luck beating the best Nashville songwriters. Good luck.
2: Right.
3: Good luck. And, I mean, they're just the best. Unless you're born to do it, just be real. Mm-hmm. Do what you're born to do, not what you think you might have thought you might want to do. It's like, come on, man. It's okay to be a dreamer, but let's dream realistically. Same with golf.
2: Mm-hmm.
3: I always say, like, my kid has natural talent. He's not a great golfer, but he's really good.
2: Okay.
3: And I don't know anything about golf, so I can't judge it. But I can tell you this. If I see an 11 or 12-year-old smashing a ball far on the driving range farther than most grown men who are standing out there smoking cigars and drinking beer, yeah, there's something to that.
2: Yeah.
3: And if other men who are great golfers are looking at my kid going, gosh, he's really good. Is he in lessons somewhere? And no. I mean, we're just, you know, I don't live in Orlando. We're just traveling here and my kid's burning these golf balls down the fairway like John Daly. Like, there's something to that. So I would say if you're not a great golfer, don't do it probably, because I'm a terrible golfer. I mean, it's bad, pathetically bad. I can hit balls on the driving range all day and look like the best you've ever seen, and I can smack them far. When I get on the golf course, I'm like, I fall apart. It's like, I might as well not have any kneecaps and any arms. It's just, it's embarrassing.
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Jump the barbed wire, spread the word. Light the bonfire and call the girls. King and the can and the Marlboro man. Jack and Jim were a few good men. 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Better watch out for the boys in blue. And all this small town, he said, she said. Ain't it funny how rumors spread? Like I know something y'all don't know. Man, that talk is getting old. You better mind your business, man. Watch your mouth. Before I have to knock that loud mouth out. I'm tired of talking, man. Y'all ain't listening. Them old

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0: What's the one thing that just absolutely annoys Kelly about you?
2: About me?
0: Yeah.
2: I think the fact that I just don't care what people think, I think that probably annoys her the most.
0: Really?
2: Oh, yeah. I think that's what
0: she's... That's why I always tell everybody, he's like my peeps, because you just don't care. You're authentically who you are.
2: Oh, thanks. I really, truly don't. I used to care. I think everybody used to care until they hit a certain age and they just don't care. Yeah. But I think that's what she's most attracted to, and I think that's what annoys her the most as well. I think part of that, like, attitude kind of, like... In the beginning, 16 years ago, was part of the reason that she was attracted to me, probably.
0: Uh-huh.
2: You know, and I think that it's also the part that annoys her the most, because I cannot be wrangled. It's like the song Wild Horses, like, not to throw music into it, but we wrote that together. And, I mean, wild horses were never meant to be tamed, and I am that. Yeah. I just beat my own drum, period.
0: Yeah.
2: I beat my own drum. I also, like, if I'm being honest, like, and she's guilty of it too, we don't listen very well, like, especially when we're talking. Like, she gets so distracted. I'll be like, hey, look at this. She's like, she'll be on her phone going, wow, that's really cool. and I'm the same way. And I'm like, did you listen to me? She's like, what? And I'm like, yeah, okay. So I do the same thing with her all the time. It's normal.
0: That's 16 years of marriage.
2: That's normal. That was on day one of marriage. We've always been the same people. But, like, I think that... Like, a lot of times she'll go, you know, I've told you three times. And I'll say, I know, but I wasn't listening. That's all.
0: You've got to say, can you repeat that back to me?
2: I honestly just say I wasn't listening. And then if she ever does get annoyed, one thing I'm proud of is that we don't fight.
0: Yeah.
2: We get along really good. We get irritated with each other sometimes, which is normal. And you got to do that. So, but when she gets irritated, I get turned on, which is awful for her. So... It's impossible to fight.
0: How do you have children?
2: It's impossible to fight, because it's like, when you love someone like that, it's pretty impossible. And my kids the other day, it's so funny. I said something like, God, you're so sexy. And, and my daughter was like, that is so gross. And she had her friends with her, and her friends started giggling. And I and Kelly literally at the same time spoke up and said, if we're fighting, you're mad. If we're loving, you're mad. I mean, what are we supposed to do here? So, but such is life, you know. Yeah. But I don't know. That'd be a good question for her next time you see her. What is the most annoying thing that I do? But I would guess that would probably be it.
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Luke Bryan's got new music in our future, and he's already teasing one of those songs on social media. Got to hear a bunch more from him at his house the other day. So good. So good. Here's Country and She Knows It on Country Nights Live.

Nights Live, it's Bev Rainey with Bev Rainey. If you want to see the visuals of all of your favorite country artists on the show, all week long we're playing some of my favorite interviews. You can just scroll through our socials, Instagram, Facebook, TikTok, and check out all the video too. Here's Hudson Westbrook. Take a look.

revisiting some of my favorite conversations with all your favorite country artists. Coming up in two songs more with Chris Jansen. Here's Hardy, Eric Church, Morgan Wallen, and Tim McGraw. MacArthur. My name.

0: He's an electric showman on stage and an avid outdoorsman. Chris Jansen joins us.
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0: All right, we got some quick questions for you.
2: Sure.
0: Beer or bourbon?
2: Bourbon.
0: River morning or stage lights at night?
2: Always river.
0: Yeah.
2: Always.
0: So I think I know the answer to this next one. Loud crowd or quiet porch?
2: Quiet porch. I got a great front porch, by the way. 26 foot tall, 12 foot wide, deep, and
0: I would never go inside.
2: 30 something wide.
0: Wow.
2: And brick. It's awesome.
0: I would never go inside.
2: Yeah, I don't.
0: I would just live on the porch.
2: I don't go inside. I literally just smoke my brain to death on cigars in the front porch and rock and rock chair.
0: Nice.
2: I do it all the time.
0: That's the life. NASCAR speed or fishing stillness?
2: That's a good one. Now, I would have to say NASCAR speed. Yeah, I like to keep things moving. I get a little bored.
0: One word that describes your life right now.
2: Blessed. Happy. I've got many words to describe it. Blessed, happy, peaceful. Peaceful.
0: It's rare you hear somebody say that.
2: Oh, well, it's true. I'm just blessed, happy, and peaceful. I mean, really. And that's all I know to say. Blessed, happy, peaceful. You can't say it in one word. Got to use three.
0: On that note, perfect way to end.
2: Well, thanks. Great to be here with you.
0: Always good to have you.
2: Thank you.
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0: The name, the voice, the superstar. 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
2: Well, we've got the new version of Dust on the Bottle with David Lee Murphy. Yeah. When I heard that, I was like, go, Jace, go, Jace. Yes, you picked the greatest song.
3: Well, yeah, and you know, the thing, one of the reasons we did that was because, you know, 90s country is having this big resurgence,
2: yeah.
3: You know, and I'm not going to go cut a 90s country record, but I already did the 90s country thing in the 90s, you know what I mean? I was there and playing the clubs and playing all these songs, but Dust on the Bottle last year was the 30-year anniversary from when that song came out.
2: 30 years yeah, already?
3: I think it came out in 95. I was a senior in high school, and so I was playing the clubs back then and playing that song and been friends with David Lee for ever, 20-plus years and probably almost 30 years now, and you know, and he was one of the first guys I wrote with when I came to town. He wrote Big Green Tractor for us.
2: Yeah.
3: And so it was cool to play that song. It was 30-year anniversary and, you know, 90s, like I said, 90s country is having a little resurgence. So we just figured it'd be a cool thing to have on the record.
2: Any songs on the album that he wrote?
3: Loving Me Too Long, I think he was on that one for sure. And I'm looking at the track list again. I don't know. 20 songs. I can't keep up.
2: Yeah, no kidding.
3: But he's been a huge part of my career over the years. And, you know, he's had Miss That Girl off of one of the records, I know. I mean, just tons of album cuts and then some big singles, too.
2: Yeah.
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His name is actually Cole Rainey Swindell, and he named his little girl last year when she was born Rainey Swindell. I love that. Cole Swindell's officially a girl dad. Here's the song about it.

0: Chase Matthew, super grateful for Keith Urban in his life.
1: It's such a learning experience being out with Keith. He's such a legend, and his team is A1. Every move they make is calculated, and they know exactly what they're doing. And I know that we've learned so much. I'm so grateful for Keith to be so supportive and just arms wide open.
0: Keith Urban has helped so many new artists along the way, just like he was helped. I love it. Pay it forward. Here's Holding It Down.

0: Country Nuts Live, it's Bev Rainey, and we are revisiting some of my favorite conversations with your favorite country artists this weekend. Okay, Chris Jansen, one of my favorite peeps. Turns out, Shane Proffitt loves him too.
1: So Chris stands up when we're about halfway across this restaurant. And I'm standing here all awkward for a split second, and I'm like, well, I'm halfway committed. I'm just going to go for it. I kneel down, and I introduce myself, and I tell him what a fan I am. I'm also a songwriter, and it would mean the world to me if you would listen to some of my song. And he just kind of looks at me for a split second, looks at me kind of like I'm crazy. I don't blame him. But it was just long enough, but just short enough, where it was like kind of awkward, but I couldn't tell if it was going to be or not. Well, his wife that was sitting right beside him, Kelly, spoke up, and she said, well, I'm his music manager. I'm also a music publisher. If you want to send me some original songs, is that a receipt you're holding in your hand? I could write my email down on, and you could send me some originals when we leave here.
0: And Shane Proffitt and Chris Jansen have been buds ever since. I love that pairing. Here's Shane's Long Live Country on Country 9.

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Country Nights Live. I'm Bev Rainey. Thank you for hanging with us tonight. All week long, don't forget, you get to hear from all of your favorite country stars who have been on the show in the last few months. More tomorrow. I'll leave you with John Morgan, Kid Myself.

He's a ranch hand in a pinch, man. 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A cast iron skillet swing.

Whatever time of day it is for you, always happy that you are here. My name is Justin. This is The Overnight Ride. Whole bunch of guests on the show over the next couple weeks. Tonight, this morning, we have Stella Lefty. Right now, it's Kenny Chesney and Carry On.

0: My name's Justin. It's the Overnight Ride. Stella Lefty is here. Let's talk about your song, Boston. You write the chorus by yourself. How did this all come about?
1: I have no idea, truly. Literally, I have no idea. I was sitting at the piano and I had like 15 minutes to kill before I was going on a date. And I wanted to be productive because I was in Nashville to be writing. Mm. And I don't think I'd written in like 2 days or something. So I was like, I need to do it. And I want to do it. So I was just sitting down and then I wrote the chorus and I posted it. And then I went on my merry way. And then I finished it with my bestie, Grace.
0: Do you always start at the piano?
1: Is that your go-to? No. I literally don't know how to play the piano. Let it be known that I actually know, like, not how to play the piano at all. Truly, I don't know how to play it. I play the guitar, and I can get by on the piano because it's not so complicated, you know? And so, that was the first time that I had ever, like, written anything at the piano because I don't know how to play the piano.
0: Have you learned since then?
1: No.
0: So you're just winging it still?
1: I'm winging it always. Winging it forever.
0: So do you start a guitar then, or you just start with a melody?
1: Most of the time when I'm like writing, I'll write with Grace, and Grace is amazing at the guitar. Mm. And also Joe, who's my producer, he's also amazing at the guitar. So when the three of us are together, it's always guitar. Whoa. My voice is going away. It's always at the guitar. When I'm alone, it really depends now. Because now I like writing at the piano.
0: Mm.
1: I only know so many ways to play. Like, I only know so many chords on there.
0: Well, country music is, four chords in the truth. So you learn the four chords on the piano and you're good to go.
1: Chords. I know the four chords. I know those.
0: G-A-D-C-E. Is that right?
1: Yeah. Well, isn't there, oh my God, what? It's,
0: Or like suspended E?
1: I don't know. I actually don't know. I don't know, but I do. I know how to play the guitar, so that's always gotten me by.
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Now that we know Luke is going on tour, the next one feels like another Morgan Wallen announcement. Just every summer we're getting them. I didn't think this would happen, but it's happened. And we will reap the benefits. Morgan Wallen, Think About Me on the Overnight Ride. Don't

on the overnight ride. My name's Justin. Find me on Instagram, Justin Off Air. Like I said a minute ago, you now know Luke Combs back out on tour. I thought he was going to rest. Nope. Right back to it. Here's BYU.

I think my favorite edit so far of Russell Dickerson falling off the speaker at his show is the Alicia Keys, "I keep on falling," and then he falls on his ribs. Keeps on singing, though. It's always about the recovery, not the fall.

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Jacob Hackworth, What Took You So Long on the Overnight Ride. Brand new song basically every Friday from him. So, debut album, gotta be on the way. It's Flatland Cavalry and Never Coming Back.

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My name's Justin. This is the Overnight Ride. Stella Lefty is on the show tonight. We'll talk with her in just a couple minutes. But Chase Matthew, pun of the week probably, revealed that he bought his forever property and named it Chase and Acres. It's holding it down on the Overnight Ride.

0: Justin, this is the Overnight Ride. Stella Lefty is here talking about her big hit, Boston. Let's start with thinking about you. You record this in your living room on a microphone. You post it online. It explodes, goes viral. What's going through your head?
1: I was like, this is awesome. What's happening? I don't know. I honestly don't remember what my thoughts were because I was just like, finally, you know? I've been posting for so long. So I think by the time that video went viral, I was like, thank God, you know? I was at my wit's end.
0: Have you said you're addicted to posting?
1: I'm not addicted. Maybe I'm addicted to posting. I really can't go more than like 2 days without posting.
0: 2 days?
1: Yeah.
0: I thought like I can go a week. It's terrible. I'm trying out my social game, but yours is on top.
1: I've just been doing it for so long. I think when you do something for that long, it's like I'm conditioned to post. It's
0: natural
1: like the
0: for
1: first
0: you?
1: Thing I think about when I wake up in the morning. It's actually sad. It's actually sad.
0: Did you think about a post this morning when you woke up?
1: Of course I did.
0: What was it going to be?
1: What, for my day?
0: Yeah, like
1: well,
0: your
1: I
0: post.
1: I can't tell you. You have to go look at it. I can't tell you what my post is going to be. Out myself.
0: All right, so let's talk about Boston. Huge song. Top 10 this week, right? Are we officially in the top 10?
1: Yeah.
0: Six weeks, top 10. Did I get that right? 10 weeks.
1: 10 weeks, top 10.
0: I knew there was a number. So it goes 10 weeks, top 10.
1: Yes.
0: Can you believe it yet?
1: No.
0: Still stuck in like a whirlwind?
1: I don't know when I'll ever believe. I don't know if I'll ever believe. I think I don't know. My brain can't process this type of thing.
0: Was it your first writing session in Nashville, Boston, or was it one of the...
1: No, Boston, I wrote the chorus while by myself
0: okay.
1: in Nashville, but I was here on like a writing trip, but it was not my first session. My first session in Nashville was in 2024.
0: Okay. Is that intimidating when you walk in one of those rooms for the first time?
1: My first ever session?
0: Yes.
1: Oh my God, it was the most intimidating thing ever of all time. I literally had never written with another human being, so I was like... How is this even supposed to go?
0: Uh-huh.
1: Who starts the song? And who says the idea? You know, I was like, I don't know what's going on. And I didn't know how to go about it, but it was great. It was a great time, and I realized that I wanted to be in many more of them.
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usually we do the Tucker Wetmore social media comment of the night, where Tucker Wetmore's fans jump in his comments on Instagram and shoot their shot. Tonight we have the Bailey Zimmerman sign of the night played in Ohio and Pennsylvania over the past couple days. And someone in the crowd said, "If you want another dog, I can bark." That is wild. There's like 10,000 people at this show. Everybody saw your sign. It's BZ. They're rocking a hard place.

See, I respect this. Ian Munsick is involved in every single process of his new bar that's opening in South Dakota using beef tallow. Everything's scratched made. And the menu was developed with him. So are the drinks. There is a Love is Blind drink based off this song.

It made Luke Bryan cry. My name's Justin. This is the Overnight Ride. Dylan Scott, who is out on tour with Luke Bryan, and he said, hey, throw these headphones on and listen to this new song. Luke Bryan listens to the song. He says about 45 seconds in, the tears start flowing. Song ends, and Dylan Scott goes, dude, are you crying? And Luke said, you have no idea. All I could think about was Bo, my oldest son, about going to college. Song is special. If you can make Luke Bryan cry, you got something. New from Dylan Scott, here's Dear Big City on the Overnight Ride. Dear

I had no idea how crafty I would become before a Megan Maroney show. My name is Justin. This is the Overnight Ride. This weekend, I will be dyeing my white Carhartt shirt pink, and my friends and I and my coworkers, we're getting together to make pink mirrors for content. People are making clothes for the show. I never thought I'd be here, but the Cloud 9 Tour taking on a new life, making me a Hobby Lobby, Michaels, Joanne Fabrics, and craft person. Megan Maroney, beautiful things on the Overnight Ride. You stand.

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I feel like you need to be stealth to do this. You can't be slow, Tyler Nance. Looks like he caught a possum by the tail in the middle of the street. Now, possums are kind of harmless. More hiss than bite, right? It's Tyler Nance keeps me sane on the overnight ride.

Shane Prophet, Long Live Country on the Overnight Ride. He's got a brand new song today about his smoking fiance, he says. Married in about 2 months. About time to get a little love song. About the love of his life. My name's Justin. It's George Burrage, Luke Bryan, and Ride, Ride, Ride. I threw a

0: I'm Justin. It's the Overnight Ride. Stella Lefty is here. Big hit in Boston. Who's the craziest person that reached out to you saying they love the song?
1: Kenny Chesney.
0: Kenny Chesney.
1: Yes. Kenny Chesney texted me about Boston, and it was the cool... Actually, I don't even know if he texted me about Boston. I think maybe he texted me about thinking about you. And maybe it was also Boston. But it was the nicest text ever. I was like, I don't even know how to respond to this. It's that nice.
0: Well, I had in my notes that you and Kenny Chesney, I feel like, are the only two country artists with Boston in titles of their songs.
1: Is that true?
0: She's from Boston and you have Boston.
1: Yeah. Oh my God.
0: Like, that's it.
1: Well, yeah, wow. I'm honored to share a song with him.
0: So you put out the EP. Is This Heaven? Can you talk to me about the title of it?
1: Yeah, do you want to know?
0: Yes. I think I have an idea, but...
1: What do you think it is?
0: Is it from a movie?
1: Yeah.
0: Okay.
1: What movie do you think it is?
0: I don't know.
1: Do you not know? Or do you know?
0: No, but I felt like it was... Because it's... Okay, so there's six songs. None of them are titled Is This Heaven? So I figured it's from something else.
1: It's from something else. It's from a movie.
0: Okay.
1: Field of Dreams. Have you ever seen it?
0: Yes.
1: Okay. It's Build one of my favorite movies.
0: Right?
1: Yes. Yeah. Which, literally, not to be cheesy, because I think it's inherently cheesy, but that quote is like... what gets me through the day. I love that quote. I've always loved that quote. But for my music, I was like, this quote embodies everything that I believe now. And I love that movie. And I love the way that it makes me feel. And I felt like it was just the perfect, you know, title for all these songs. And also, this is my heaven. This is all I've ever wanted to do. And getting to connect with fans and like feel that relationship through these songs is just so amazing. So it felt like the perfect... You know.
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1: 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You hit a ball in the gap, run. 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
1: That Brooks and Dunn collaboration with Zach John King is out today. And I did hear a clip of the collaboration with Riley Green on his new album, That's Just Me, out September 18th. They sing Red Dirt Road in the middle of the song. It's pretty cool. They call that an interpolation nowadays. Riley, think as you drunk on the overnight ride.

My name is Justin. This is the Overnight Ride, as always. Connect with me, Instagram, Justin Off Air. It's Dustin Lynch and Easy to Love.

The guesses rolled in. Who would be on the song The Old Guys with Dan and Shay on their brand new album Young? People thought Tyler Hubbard, Brooks and Dunn, Rascal Flatts. It is Cody Johnson. The clip I heard works so well. Dan, Shay, Cody. We'll hear that song soon. Right now it's The Fall on The Overnight Ride.

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Silver Sands Marina out at the end of September. It is a brand new Kenny Chesney album. Megan Maroney will be featured on it, so that's two songs. Megan, Kenny are together. And he will be on the show in September to talk about the album. It's Kenny, Carry On the Overnight Ride. She was

Chris Young, I didn't come here to leave on the overnight ride. I wonder if he was asked to leave at any point. My name's Justin. It's the overnight ride. I need to know if this was set up months ago, maybe even a year ago. Hudson Westbrook announced that he would have a whole merch section inside of Buc-ee's. Well, the other day he showed up to a Buc-ee's, walked in with a marker after posing with the bronze Buc-ee Beaver statue and signed a whole bunch of merch. Now, if it wasn't set up, do you think anybody said anything? I mean, he's pretty recognizable, I would think, now. But if he just walked in there and signed it, do you think they asked him to leave at some point? People are very suspicious. Anyway, check your local Buc-ee's. You might find a signed hat or t-shirt.

It may be the best name for a tribute act. My name's Justin. This is the Overnight Ride. They've been popping up all over the place, especially in Europe. There's a Lainey Wilson tribute act. Luke Combs. Morgan Wallen has one. If you haven't seen him, the guy walks like him. It is a little freaky, but he's studied tape. The Luke Bryan tribute act, though, is called Play It Again, which is a 10 out of 10. He just took one of his songs that kind of alludes to a tribute act.

0: Justin, this is the Overnight Ride. Stella Lefty is here. Of course, we're talking about her song Boston, amongst other things. So you're pretty new to the game. There's a lot of artists out there. Which ones do you look up to, and which ones would you like advice from?
1: I have to say Taylor Swift, because I grew up loving Taylor. Like, Tim McGraw was the first song I ever learned how to play. And so I think, you know, if she ever gave me advice, I would die.
0: What would you ask her?
1: I don't know if I'd have the words to ask her anything. Right, right. I would not have any chill. But maybe I would just be like, tell me everything. Like, I want to sit and hear about every single thing in your life from minute one to now.
0: Just a yap session.
1: Yeah, like, I want to hear, I want the tea from Taylor. I want the tea.
0: Okay, so you're from Chicago. A couple weeks ago, you threw out the first pitch at a Cubs game. I need to know, did you practice beforehand?
1: I did.
0: Good.
1: I did. I practiced. Are you kidding me? I'm not going to go. I was so nervous about that. I was like, this could go so bad. Like, what if I did a terrible throw?
0: I mean, I try and rank them on the show. Yours is pretty good.
1: Did you think?
0: Yeah.
1: Okay.
0: Have you seen the 50 Cent one?
1: No, but someone mentioned it.
0: He threw it into the crowd to the right. He was pitching to the home plate and it went to the right.
1: But was that intentional?
0: No. It was on purpose. Yours was good.
1: Thank you. I was nervous, you know. And stepping onto Wrigley Field was the craziest feeling I've ever felt. Because I grew up going to Cubs games. I'm such a fan of the Cubs. And that's also one of my favorite venues. Like, have you been to a show at Wrigley Field?
0: No.
1: Oh, my God. So fun. The vibes are insane. The best vibes. But I stepped on the field and I was like, I need to do justice right now.
0: So you practiced.
1: So I did. I did.
0: I feel proud for you that you
1: thank you
0: threw it straight.
1: Thank you.
0: In front of all those people.
1: Everyone's saying, just throw it straight. It doesn't need to be good. Just throw it straight.
0: Iconic venue, iconic field, iconic team.
1: Yes.
0: Good pitch.
1: Thank you.
2: 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The Overnight Ride will be right back.
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added value to the meet and greets. Mega Maroney, Cloud 9 tour. I think there's 7 to 8 shows left. Boots, her dog, is in every meet and greet photo. 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Meg, 6 months later on the overnight ride.

Arlington, Minneapolis, Detroit, Philly, Foxborough, Pittsburgh, Kansas City, Edmonton, Vancouver, Boise, Denver, San Diego. Got them all in over the beginning of the song. That is the newly announced Luke Combs Store. Kicks off in April, wraps up at the end of June in 2027.

I love a travel show. I love a travel show that features food because I'll probably never get to these places, but I want to experience them from the comfort of my own couch. Hardy and his wife, Callie, currently in Japan. I hope there's television cameras following them. Those two in a country sampling new foods. TV Gold.

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13: 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But if you log off, take a step back from all the hype, you'll find that the actual keys to a longer, healthier life are hiding in plain sight. 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Number one, nutrition. The Mediterranean diet really is the gold standard. Number two, exercise. 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Number three, sleep. 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You should be getting 7 to 9 hours a night. And finally, number four, often gets forgotten, socialization. It's not a bonus. It's a necessity for a healthy life, finding a sense of community, purpose, and belonging. I'm Dr. Sanjay Gupta, helping you live a better life.

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Another day, another record. Let's go over this one. So this song, number one on the country airplay charts. Choose in Texas, Ella Langley. Number one in the Billboard Hot 100 chart. First solo female artist to top two rankings at the same time with two different songs. The other people who did that? Lone Star and Morgan Wallen in country music. Ella, Morgan, I Can't Love You Anymore on the Overnight Ride.

It's a lot of pants. A lot of cool pants. Pants that I can wear, but pants you might be able to wear. Lainey Wilson, her third or fourth drop with Wrangler. Up right now. One of the pairs of pants, horses all over it. Looks like you're moving all the time. Lainey, phone, keys, wallet on the overnight ride.

Today is the day we celebrate the creamsicle. It is National Creamsicle Day. My name's Justin. It's the overnight ride. Really, the only sweet treat that follows you your whole life, because you get the creamsicle popsicle when you're younger, and then when you get older, they put it in a blender and add vodka to it. It's amazing. Taylor Swift, I knew it. I knew you.

You say why. I say why not. I'm Justin. It's the Overnight Ride. Here's Jimmy Fallon and Matthew McConaughey singing Choosin' Texas in the style of bluegrass.

0: This is so good. Drinking Jack all by myself. In Texas, I can tell. All right, so far we've got that bluegrass version. I've heard some EDM versions. I've heard some rap versions. I am hoping a marching band across this fine country during this football season does choose in Texas.
1: 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You're on the Overnight Ride. 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
1: 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Just play the game one way. You hit a ball in the gap, run. 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

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Welcome to the Overnight Ride, live from Nashville to hometowns across the USA.

Megan Maroney, Medicine on the Overnight Ride. Quick update on the arts and crafts I have to do before her show. You know I'm dyeing my shirt. You know we're making mirrors. Now apparently I've been roped into making friendship bracelets. This is the craftiest I've ever been for a show. Landy.

My name is Justin. This is the Overnight Ride, as always. Instagram, Justin Off Air. The voices, they go together so well. Carter Faith, Wyatt Flores. Here's Nothing Better to Do.

0: A move I did not see coming, but I am thoroughly excited for it. Dan and Shay and Cody. Dan and Shay and Cody Johnson teaming up for a song on Dan and Shay's brand new album. I heard the clip.
1: It works so well.
0: 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And weirdly as a positive.

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10: So-called super agers, they are an enviable segment of the population. People who are older than 80, whose brains function like someone a fraction of their age. It's true, a lot of these people have genetics on their side, but more and more research is bearing out the idea that people who practice good brain health also slow their cognitive decline. Dr. Richard Isaacson, a pioneer in the Alzheimer's space, told us that, quote, his studies have found lifestyle changes including diet, exercise, reducing stress and optimizing sleep, along with managing vascular risk factors with certain medications, can actually help grow brain areas and also reduce telltale signs of Alzheimer's, such as tau tangles and amyloid plaques. What else helps? 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I'm Dr. Sanjay Gupta, helping you live a better life.

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Big thank you to Stella Lefty for joining us on the show tonight. Coming up in the next couple weeks, we have Carly Pierce, we have Kane Brown, and we will have Kenny Chesney. Right now, John Party boots off on the Overnight Ride.

So Luke announces the brand new tour. Luke Combs, of course. Treaty Oak Revival. Avrianna. Shenandoah. Wyatt McCubbin all open up for him. Starts the end of spring, beginning of summer.

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8: If I were to ask you what makes for a good night's sleep, you'd probably say a dark, quiet room, not too many things on your mind. But every night when you go to get some Z's, how often do you really think about the temperature in your bedroom? Temperature may be one of the most underappreciated factors in sleep. 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Most experts will recommend a room temperature of 60 to 67 degrees Fahrenheit. You might also experiment with your sheets and what you actually wear to bed. 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
2: Dallas mentioned this in her dish, and I couldn't stop but thinking about how, number one, Shibuzi took himself on a 4-day tubing trip. That's a long time.
3: Well, it was something like they were, it was for a specific reason.
2: Yeah, I think he's raising money for something, and that's cool. But 4 days out there tubing, but he got recognized, which is pretty amazing because I would never expect to see a celebrity out there in the river. I would never expect to see that.
3: I don't think he was in the tube for 4 days.
2: I want to believe he was.
4: That's a long time to be in the tube.
2: I want to believe
3: your
2: he
3: butt
2: was in,
3: would be shriveled.
2: I want to believe that he was in the tube for all 4 days. But it's so interesting. Celebrities that we've seen or listened to, music celebrities or people you've seen in movies, and you run into them just out in the wild. You'd never expect to see them. I had two very interesting and different celebrity encounters. The first one, I was at, both took place randomly in New York City.
4: Of course.
2: First one, I was at a Starbucks at 4:30 in the morning.
4: Okay.
2: Waiting in line. And I look over and I recognize this person. And it's before he had passed away. It's Bob Saget.
4: Oh, really? Wow.
2: And so I can't help it. I'm like, Bob, I'd had him in the studio before a couple times. So I was like, and he goes, hi. And I go, oh, you don't remember me, but one of the nicest guys on the face of the earth. I miss him terribly. He was just so cool. That was interesting. The second one, I had just done this, we used to have this huge concert at the station I used to work at called Jingle Ball. And I was the guy who interviewed everybody backstage. So I must have interviewed 22 people backstage the entire day, just nonstop, boom, boom, boom, boom, boom. I'm exhausted. It had been, I was a little intoxicated. It was after the after party. It was 3 a.m. I stayed in a hotel because obviously I'm not going to drive anywhere after, because I knew I was going to get intoxicated. And I see this guy goes, hey man, good to see you again. And I'm like, you too, dude. Have a good night. And he goes, hey, it's me. It's Chris Allen. Season 8 winner of American Idol, who had a song out at the time. And I'm like, dude, I'm so sorry. I'm so exhausted and I'm a little drunk. I didn't recognize you. The lighting's very dim in here.
4: I forgot about Chris Allen. He had some hits back in the day.
2: He did.
3: And he would be so disappointed to hear how you talk about American Idol.
2: I'm so sorry. Really, and so Chris Allen, I felt awful. This guy had just been on our stage at Madison Square Garden. I just talked to him backstage, and facial recognition issues that I have.
4: He still talks about it to this day.
2: No, he doesn't remember.
3: So cute, too. I forgot what he looked like. He's so cute.
2: Doesn't remember. Dallas, you've
3: had... He looks like Freddie Prinze Jr.
2: Yeah, right? Dallas, you've had a lot of celebrity encounters.
3: Yeah, most of them I don't like to talk about, though. So, that's just my part of the job. I don't think I've ever had one, just in the airport and...
4: Mm-hmm. Same.
3: Or something. I can't remember just running into somebody.
2: You are so-and-so.
3: Yeah. Now, I used to see Babyface all the time years ago when I worked at another station. He worked in the same building. Mm-hmm.
2: Wait, didn't you run into somebody? And this is one of my favorite stories. And you told him, I just saw your movie earlier on TV.
3: Oh, that was Patrick Dempsey.
2: Yeah, you ran into, literally Dallas runs into Patrick Dempsey.
3: That was funny.
2: And you had just been watching this movie on TV that day.
3: I was emceeing this big shindig at this very nice winery, and he was one of the celebrity people that were there helping the charity. And I had, while I was getting ready, was watching Sweet Home Alabama. Literally walked in the door, and the first person I ran into was Patrick Dempsey. And I said, I was just watching you on TV. Sweet Home Alabama was on. He said, oh, yeah, check's in the mail. he was so cute, but he's so little.
2: He's so tiny. He's really? He's fun size.
4: Oh, but he's so handsome in that movie.
3: He's
4: his
3: so
4: eyes
3: handsome.
4: Are so blue.
3: Oh, my Lord.
2: What was his name on Grey's Anatomy? McTiny?
3: No.
2: Was he dreamy, steamy? Which one was he?
3: He was steamy or he was
2: McLovin?
3: Steamy and dreamy.
2: Okay, got it.
3: McLovin. He was everything.
4: Yeah, McDreamy, all of them.
3: Lauren's so cute and so nice.
2: Lauren, you've been around. Who have you run into out in the wild? When you were in Nashville, I'm sure you, in the Nashville circles, ran into somebody, and you might have been excited to meet them, and then they're a little less than what you thought they were going to be.
4: In Nashville, Nashville was so different because we would come, and just being in the industry, there was just so many celebrities that you would run into all the time.
3: Right. Mm-hmm.
4: There was a few that I can't say on the radio that when they came in, it was very disappointing. They were just, you could tell they did not want to be where they were and just were just very rushing everything.
3: For God's sakes, don't say their name, because I did that one time.
4: No,
3: and Lord,
4: I will
3: Nashville
4: not.
3: Came down here and I thought they were going to.
2: Nashville came down.
3: I thought they would burn me at the stake.
4: But one time I was in New York.
2: They got this double-decker bus in Nashville, and they all like come down and they attack
3: They
2: you.
3: Came down on me. They
2: I understand.
3: Call, like, they call the balls.
2: Sorry, Lord.
4: One time I was in New York City, and it was like 4:30 in the morning, and it was me and my mom walking. I forget where we were going at that time in the morning. We had to be there early for something.
3: Yeah, where were y'all going?
4: We were going somewhere that day. I think it had something to do with like the Today Show, so this makes more sense. But we were just on the side of the street walking towards where we were going, and Al Roker just walked right by. But I didn't recognize him, but my mom did, and he just said that he, like, you know how he wears his little fedora hat, kind of tipped his hat to her and said, oh, good morning. And my mom said, good morning. And then she was like, Lauren, that was Al Roker. And I was like, oh, okay, cool.
3: I love that.
2: It's amazing.
4: Yeah. Clay ran into Bert Kaiser, I believe that's how you say his last name, that shirtless comedian. He's always shirtless.
3: He
4: was on the Beltline. A couple weeks ago. I don't know why, but Clay was just walking around and ran into him.
2: Wow.
3: I remember you sent us that picture. That was very cool.
2: We got a message just now from somebody who, they were getting physical therapy on their knee after surgery, and there were two NBA superstars.
4: That's so cool.
2: Uh-huh.
3: Now that,
2: Dallas got so mad because when we were in Cleveland, there were a bunch of, were they NFL people staying there?
4: Yes! Okay. The Carolina Panthers were there!
3: Yeah, the Carolina Panthers were staying at the same hotel because they were going to the
4: Hall of Fame game.
3: Yeah, the Hall of Fame game, which is in Canton, I believe.
2: All Dallas wanted to do was meet some of them, and yet I got in the elevator, and there were two of them with their giant duffel bags, so I knew they were players. And I said, me, Mr. Sports. Hope y'all have a great game or practice or whatever y'all are doing with your nice bags.
3: Yeah, and then Lauren and I spent the rest of the time looking for NFL players.
4: Yeah, we met somebody at the bar who showed us. He was like, yeah, I just got a picture with Bryce Young. I was like, Bryce Young's here? Where?
2: You're on a mission. So, what was your experience? Did you have a great experience? I was at a Dairy Queen, and you won't believe who's buying a Blizzard. It was so-and-so, and they were nice. Or,
5: I've been watching their movies for years, and I ran into so-and-so, and they weren't so nice.
2: What was the story about you meeting the celebrity? Who was it? What was that encounter like? Join the conversation here, 470-474-1015. That's our number.

0: thanks for joining us. It's Kincaid, it's Dallas, and it's you talking about these moments you had with a celebrity, both good and bad. Now, take the bad moments with a grain of salt. You never know what someone's going through, and they could be having a bad day, but when there's a repeated over and over again, you hear stories of the same person sort of acting the same way.
1: When they're a jerk.
0: Yeah, like a certain NASCAR driver, over and over again, you hear nothing but negative things about people's experiences with said person. Then, there's a little pattern there.
1: It's so funny. I just saw an interview with one of those NASCAR guys the other mm-hmm. day, and he said that he wished he could go back because he would have been nicer to people.
0: Would he like to come on the show and talk about that? Because if it's
1: probably not. Are you talking about?
0: Yes.
1: Yeah.
2: Can we reach out and see?
1: I saw an interview, and I will tell y'all, I got on to him one time about how he treated people.
0: I know you did.
1: I did. I literally, because I saw him do it firsthand, and I was like, you shouldn't do that.
0: Let's get him on the show, but right now,
2: let's hear from Cindy.
0: Cindy, who was the celebrity? Where were you? How did that experience go?
3: It was Liv Bryan and his wife. We were in Las Vegas getting ready to board a plane coming back to Atlanta. Now, this was about... maybe 10 years ago, or maybe a little bit before that, right when he was becoming super popular. They were out there for an award show, and I was standing in line to get on the flight, and there was a line. They had canceled the flight, and we had to get new boarding passes, and so we had a whole new line, and somebody tapped me on the shoulder and asked me what the line was for, and I turned around, and it was Luke Bryan. I was a fan already, but let me tell you, super fan after that, because him and his wife were the nicest people. We stood in line and talked for 30 minutes like he had known me his whole life.
0: That's
3: like,
0: incredible.
3: It was a great experience.
0: Cindy,
3: great experience.
0: I've got to ask, was he carrying a bag from Hudson News with something inside that might have resembled...
4: Reese cups.
3: No, but I had in my hand, ironically... a magazine, The Country Insider, and it, him and his wife were on the cover.
0: That's so funny!
1: What?
3: And this is when their sons were small. They had just had their second son. So like I said, this was like a long time ago.
0: That's so funny.
3: I was literally had it in my hand. So I'm like, can you sign this for my daughter, wink, wink?
1: That is hilarious.
0: I happen to have this magazine with your likeness on the cover. Thank you, Cindy. Amazing story.
1: That's a great story.
0: What's up, Tiffany? Who is the celebrity that you ran into?
5: I ran into Tracy Lawrence at the Buford, Georgia Walmart.
0: Oh, wow.
5: He was doing a CD signing. Of course, this was years and years ago, but he was doing a CD signing, had a little table set up. He was super, super sweet. I got a picture with him and everything.
0: That's cool. We love hearing that. Fun times at the Walmart with Tracy Lawrence. Good times. Hi, Becky. Who was the celebrity you ran into out in the wild?
6: So I used to live in Belize, and this was like 30 years ago, and I was sitting at a bar waiting on my husband, mm-hmm. and this guy was talking to me, and we just carried on a big conversation. He was wanting to know what was a Georgia girl doing living in Belize, mm-hmm. and so after the conversation, he walked away, and I noticed he was going down the dock and getting on a yacht. And the bartender said, do you know who that was you were just talking to? I said, no. And he said, it was Jimmy Buffett.
1: Wow. So cool.
6: And I love Jimmy Buffett. I listen to him all the time. And I carried on over an hour conversation and had no clue who it was.
0: He probably loved that.
1: Yeah.
0: Because when you're famous and you're surrounded by people who just love and are infatuated by you, just having someone normal who wants to talk to you because you're interesting, not because you're famous. You did him a favor that day.
6: You know, that was cool because where we lived, we had a ranch, and my husband, we had all the five species of the cats of Belize there.
0: Wow.
6: And people stopped all the time and wanted to, you know, look and come around. And so I invited him to come over. And
0: that's so funny.
1: Wait a minute. You invited Jimmy to come see your kitties?
0: Thank you so much.
1: Oh my God.
0: He never forgot that. You know this.
1: That's so
0: Sarah,
1: funny.
0: What was your celebrity encounter like?
7: So mine was 2018 with Jake Owen. We were at an airport in LAX mm-hmm. getting ready to go to Nashville. And it was probably like 11 p.m. We were boarding the flight, and we're walking past the first class row, and I see him, and he sees me, and he knows that I know. And so then he just, like, bro nods me.
5: And I was like, I'm pretty sure I had to pick up my jaw from the floor. Because I was like, is nobody else seeing this?
0: Nope, you did, though.
5: Does nobody else know who this is? And so then as we go to walk past him, he's like, you want a picture?
0: Oh, that's nice.
5: Like, yeah, I sure do. I don't know who was with him, but he made them get up out of their first class seat so that I could sit next to him and take a picture. And then once we landed in Nashville, it was probably about 5 o'clock in the morning, and we were all at baggage claim together. And he just talked to us, and he is just a normal guy. He was so nice. He just... Nobody knew who he was, though, except for myself.
1: That's awesome. Sarah, Jake Owen is definitely one of my favorites.
0: One of the good ones. Sarah, yeah. But if he was really a good guy, he would have booted that person he was traveling with and upgraded you and made them go in the back. Yeah, that would have been the best thing. Thank you so much.
1: I'm glad. I do know also that his sister listens to this show.
0: Well, hi. Was that you traveling with your brother? Why didn't you give up? Why didn't you give up your seat for Sarah? Come on. Be nice. Chris, good morning. Chris, who was the celebrity? Who was the celebrity you ran into?
4: Jeremy Shockey.
2: Oh, he's a football player. Okay. No, he's a hockey player.
0: Hockey player.
2: Football. Yes.
0: Football.
4: He just got traded from the New York Giants at the time. We were in a pizza place.
0: Oh.
2: Yes, I remember him.
0: Lawrence,
4: and we took a picture with him.
2: He took a picture.
4: It didn't come out good, so he took another one. And my son looked at the phone. It was the old flip phone, and we didn't save it.
0: Oh, no.
4: So mad. He's like, Dad, you didn't save the picture.
0: Oh, no. But he did another picture. That's nice. Okay, that's good.
4: Yeah.
0: I want to know why Lauren doesn't. Lauren, what was
2: he? He was a little before. I was young. Okay. I was young when he was on the team.
0: Okay, got it.
2: I remember him. I remember hearing that name.
0: Lauren didn't like people as a child. That's right. I think your name is Dave. I wrote it down kind of in a hurry. Dan. Dilbert.
8: Hello?
0: Doug.
8: Hey, who is this?
0: Donovan.
8: Hello?
0: Joyce.
9: Hello?
0: Oh, hi.
8: Oh, hey.
0: What's your name?
9: Oh, hi. Oh, Catherine.
0: Catherine, who was the celebrity you had an encounter with?
9: Darius Rucker.
0: Please tell me this went well. I want to believe that Darius.
9: Oh, my God. He is amazing. We went, my husband and I went to the show here 2 years ago at Ameris.
0: Mm-hmm.
9: And it was sweltering hot. We went in early, had something to eat. We were in the front row of seats. So we ate and then went down. We were walking down to our seats and my husband was like way ahead of me. And this guy was walking up and the guy said to my husband, hey, he goes, I like your shirt. I have the same one. And my husband just kept right on walking, didn't even acknowledge him. So when he got up to me, I was like, oh, my God, I'm so sorry. He's so deaf. And we laughed and asked me. He goes, you're not from here. And I said, no, I'm from Central New York. And we talked about that. And he's like, oh, this is going to be a great show. I'm like, oh, my God, I've waited my whole life to see Darius Rucker. And he goes, your whole life? And I'm like, well, a long time. And laughed and talked about where I'm from. And he's like, okay, well, enjoy your show. And I'm like, yeah, thanks, you too. And then he came out on stage. And I was like, oh,
0: you were talking to the person you want. I'm sure that happens a lot to them. That's amazing.
1: Is so funny. Darius is a great guy. Oh, my Lord, he's such a good guy.
0: Remember, Dallas told him Dallas said, don't quit your day job when he said he was pursuing country music.
1: I didn't tell him that. Uh-huh. I told the music director when he came into this station. And he said, hey, Darius Rucker from Hootie and the Blowfish is coming by today. He's going to try this country thing. And I said, I got something to do today, but tell him I said I hope it works out.
0: Thank you for the call.
1: Years later, I told Darius that story and he laughed. I tell you, some of the nastiest jokes I've ever been told in my life came out of Darius Rucker's mouth.
2: Ooh.
1: Something I could never repeat on the radio.
0: Well, you know what? We went through all these calls. Not a single negative.
1: Yeah. That's
0: I'm
1: great.
0: Shocked.
1: We got some negative texts about some people, but I won't read those.
0: You want to read them?
1: Not on the air. No, I don't want to do that.
0: Okay.
1: Nah. We'll just let it lay.
0: Well, if I see some Venmo requests, I might read them.
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1: 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I wasn't Dwayne. 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
2: Do women chafe? Because I think I'm chafing.
3: She's got five balls and she doesn't know how they got there.
4: Now, does it only work if you sniff it? Could I eat it?
5: Kincaid in Dallas.
6: Yeah, how you doing?
3: Did you take your top off?
7: No. Good morning and welcome. Today is Friday.
3: Speaking of tops, look at that.
7: What?
3: So slim and trim.
4: Yeah, wow.
7: I thought she was looking at you for a second, but let me look at Lauren's top. Okay,
3: no,
7: great.
3: No, I'm looking at yours.
7: Thank you. I appreciate you.
3: I think the last time you wore that shirt, I thought the button was going to pop off and you, take
7: I know.
3: My
7: you
3: eye
7: always,
3: out.
7: Dallas used to wear eye protection here every morning. She had the safety goggles
3: like
7: they wear
3: at
7: the plant.
3: Fantastic.
7: Appreciate you. Thank
3: look
7: you.
3: At you.
7: Appreciate you. Thank
3: wow.
7: you. GLP me. No, I did. I'm doing the GLP thing. What I did do, though, I gave into a craving yesterday.
4: Oh, no. What was
7: and
4: it?
7: And I'm happy
3: you know
7: I did.
3: That's a good thing, though.
7: Thank you.
3: You should treat yourself always.
7: I did treat myself, and it wasn't that bad. Because I've been so down on Chipotle lately because my experiences haven't been good.
4: Yeah.
7: I remember I told you I hadn't gone in like 3 or 4 years
4: yeah.
7: and then I went. It was not so good. And then, well, ever since I heard the CEO speak about trying to turn things around, I went back to Chipotle.
4: Okay. Chipotle, as some people like to say. Chipotle.
7: Yes, exactly. I went back and it reminded me of the Chipotle of old. It was actually really good.
4: Was
7: yesterday.
4: It?
7: My experience was good yesterday.
4: Okay, I'm happy you did because the one by me is always
7: still,
4: awful. Yeah.
7: It
4: they're
7: makes
4: hit
7: you
4: or
7: wanna,
4: miss. Some of them are good. Some of them aren't.
7: I want to believe that it's like that there's somebody like his job is to go location to location and bring back the magic. And maybe he just hasn't brought back the magic where you are, Lauren.
4: Hopefully the magic's coming there soon because I love a good bowl of Chipotle.
7: That's exactly. That's the thing is that place. It was always my go-to, you know.
3: I love a rice bowl.
4: Yeah.
3: Oh, my
4: it was
3: Lord,
4: good.
3: I love a rice bowl.
7: So I had
4: did
7: a bowl
4: you get like
7: yesterday.
4: Chips and salsa, chips and queso?
3: You got some
7: I did.
3: Guac.
7: I called Aaron. I said, I'm getting this for me. Do you want one? She said, no. And I said, baby, I'm
4: wait,
7: telling
4: just
7: you.
4: Just try it.
3: Wait a minute.
7: What?
3: Wait a minute. Give me a clean take
7: right.
3: of that.
7: Ew,
3: she said, what?
7: Oh, no.
3: Save that.
7: Please.
4: That's your Aaron voice.
7: That's her. She was honestly offended that I would even offer her this because,
3: really?
7: Like I said, it had been so bad for so long near us. And so, excuse me, I went and it was amazing.
4: Well,
7: and so
4: good.
7: I got her chips and guac, even though it's the kind of thing she says she doesn't want anything. But I know if I were just there eating by myself, she would stare at me and be like, I should have ordered some.
4: That's what Clay, my husband, has learned too, because he loves Chipotle. He gets it almost every day for lunch, and he always says, "Do you want anything?" And I say, "No, I'm good." But he still always gets me chips and guac
7: yeah.
4: because he knows once I see him eating it, I'm gonna be like, "Well, you know, I could have some chips and guac, I guess."
3: Not mine, you're not. That's
7: it's
3: what he says.
4: Yeah,
7: no. Such a stereotypical girl thing, but yeah, you say you don't, but you always do. You always want food. That's like, what was that restaurant that had the menu where like there was something on the? It's like. I'm not really hungry, and it was like a plate of fries.
4: Yeah, right.
7: Yeah,
4: just
7: yeah.
4: like
7: exactly.
4: I don't really need any,
7: yeah.
4: and then
7: yeah.
4: actually, I just want to. I'll take some of your fries.
7: Yeah.
4: I'll share them.
7: Yeah. Half a sandwich, exactly.
3: So we aren't bashful about.
7: No, you know, you're
3: yeah.
7: the.
3: We want something to eat. If we want two biscuits, we're eating it. It's just that's just how we are.
4: Speaking of biscuits, I want a biscuit this morning.
3: Okay,
7: do it. All right, y'all.
3: I was
7: going
3: to stop and get something on the way in, and then I asked him if he wanted anything, and he's like, no. So then I was like, I'll just wait. And so now I'm glad I did, because I'd rather have a biscuit.
4: Let's do the biscuit.
3: They just better bring my damn jelly.
7: Yeah, that's a problem. Dallas orders biscuits, and they don't send her the jelly. I'm sorry.
3: I can't eat the biscuit without
7: the
3: jelly.
7: And you should know that these two, they're not like the other girls. They're different. They like to eat.
4: We're not like the other girls.
7: Not
3: yeah,
7: like
3: we're not ashamed to eat.
4: Oh, yeah. I'll eat right in front of you. I don't care.
3: Yeah.
7: Save that, please.
4: I'm hungry.
7: Save
3: and
7: that.
3: You better get your own because you're not eating ours.
7: We have a very, very, very special dish this morning.
3: We do. Mm-hmm. It's loaded with Matthew McConaughey.
4: Oh, wow.
3: Okay. I mean, loaded. Caught him singing with Jimmy Fallon. And guess what he was singing? I'll give you a guess. Give me a guess, Lauren.
7: Of all the songs.
4: An old song?
7: Where is he from?
4: Texas.
3: Mm-hmm. So what's he singing?
4: A George Strait song.
3: No. Not an old song.
7: Mm-mm. Think about that. We're going to play
4: Texas.
7: That for you.
3: Ah!

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0: So as all things Matthew McConaughey this morning on The Dish. Matthew McConaughey was guest on The Tonight Show Wednesday night, and he performed Choosin' Texas with Jimmy Fallon.

0: can do.
1: Nice.
2: I think they sound great, and they're also playing with an indie folk band. That's cool.
3: Their they
2: background.
3: Sound awesome.
2: But that is Matthew singing and playing the mandolin.
3: Wow. He's a triple threat.
2: He had to learn how to play the mandolin for his new movie, which is in theaters today.
1: Crazy.
2: Yeah. So Ella Langley saw it, and of course, she reposted the clip of the performance and said, quote, "I may never recover from this."
1: Nope. Could you imagine you get somebody whose movies you've seen your entire life?
2: I know.
1: And they're covering your song.
2: I know. That's pretty cool.
3: And someone as cool as Matthew McConaughey. Yep.
2: Exactly. Now, he also gave an update on those Yellowstone spinoff rumors. He says, quote, "Taylor Sheridan and I have spoken and have continued to have conversation about what it could be, but nothing is real yet." He would be so stinking good in a Taylor Sheridan.
3: He would be.
2: Oh, my gosh.
3: He plays a cowboy real well.
2: Yes, yep. He does. Oh, my Lord. Now, he also revealed that his 2003 rom-com, How to Lose a Guy in 10 Days.
3: One of my favorite movies ever.
2: I love that movie. Pays him the highest mailbox money of any film he has ever done.
1: Residuals from that are strong, huh?
2: Yep.
1: Wow.
2: Huge.
3: If you haven't watched that recently, put it on. Oh. It is such a great movie. It really,
2: I love that
3: 20
2: movie.
3: Years later, it really still holds up.
2: I know. Kate Hudson is so good in that movie, but he's so fabulous. Okay. But the last thing about him, got to hand it to him. He was quick thinking on his feet when he was in Mexico and pulled over.
4: Wedding planner got me out of a major mess up in Mexico one time. Pull in one late night and I'm crossing the border going way down south and I get pulled over and it's one of those pullovers where they noticed me, gringo, in a nice truck. This is that dress down. And I'm like, oh, geez, get the wallet out. Here we go. It was going down. And then I brought up, "You guys know Jennifer Lopez? Ever see Wedding Planner?" Like, hey, and I was like, yeah, it was me. Like, oh, what the? And they went off and we ended up taking pictures together and they let me go.
1: It worked.
2: I love that. That's another one of my favorite movies with he and J-Lo. It's so good. Luke Combs taking his My Kind of Saturday Night tour into next year. He's announced 12 stadium dates, kicks off April 3rd in Arlington.

0: Texas. Margot Robbie, the word is that she made $50 million for starring in and producing Barbie. Sources say, you know, the sequel, that's been something that's been going on. They've been trying to work on this. A sequel still hasn't gotten off the ground because she, Ryan Gosling, and the creative team want too much money.
1: Oh.
2: Wow.
0: I mean, you made $50 million. How much more do you want?
1: I know.
2: Yeah,
0: right? That is crazy. Speaking of movies and making money, Spider-Man Brand New Day has become the fastest movie to reach $700 million at the domestic box office.
2: Wow.
0: Yep.
2: I'm going to see it tonight.
0: You're going to add to that tonight.
2: I am.
0: And Ted Lasso's long-awaited return shattered Apple TV records with season 4. The premiere drew 297 million minutes watched over August 4th and 5th.
1: Interesting, because after last season, which we thought was the last one,
0: I know.
1: You hadn't even talked about watching it yet.
0: I haven't. I watched.
1: It's not on your priority list.
0: I was like 1 and 2. I was so in.
1: Yeah, 3 was.
0: And then I was like, I'm just sort of done.
1: Yeah.
2: So we went to go try to watch this new season, but we canceled our Apple TV subscription.
0: Uh-huh.
2: And we're kind of just like, we're not going to restart it.
0: I know.
2: So.
0: You don't have to worry because somebody else was doing it. It was confirmed it was the biggest launch in Apple TV history.
1: Crazy.
0: Yeah. I'm Dallas, and that's the dish.
1: Thank you, Dallas. I appreciate you. When we get back, Dallas is about to be jealous. Oh, had I had this animal, I would have done the same thing. Because this, everyone picks a horse, but never this. Oh, what a great idea. You know what?
0: I had one of these, too. I could have done this.
1: Yeah. Dallas, you can do it the next time.
0: Okay. There will be a next time.
1: Okay, whatever.
0: I'll ride it, but there's no marriage.
1: Save that. Be right back.
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0: New Country 101.5, 76 in Atlanta, on our way to 1.7 million degrees by this afternoon. Monday.
1: So it's hot.
0: Monday, everything will melt on Monday. It's going to be 100 on Monday.
1: Don't you know it.
0: I'm just saying.
1: I'm coming to work like under a sprinkler.
0: I thought you were going to say, I'm coming to work in just...
2: I was like, let's come to work in our swimsuits on Monday.
1: Yeah, really?
0: Swimsuit Monday. That could be a lot of fun. All right, I'll do it. If y'all do it, I will show up here in a swimsuit, the same one I wore to Dallas.
2: All right, let's do it.
1: Oh, Lord.
0: So this is interesting. 8:05 this morning, our New Country 101.5 Secret Sound is back. It's worth $1,905. It seems that you know who it is. You just don't know what they're doing. So at 8:05, you got to guess that. Now, I'm going to pull back the curtain here. There was a little bit of a clerical error made by somebody.
3: Lucas!
1: Lucas!
0: Yeah, Lucas, because he is supposed to send an email when he's done with his contest to let us know whether somebody won and what the current dollar amount is for the next day. And he, for 2 days, did not do it. So Dallas left him. We left a voicemail yesterday. I was like, hey, man, we didn't get an email from you. Just an FYI. And then Dallas locked it out with a curse word to be funny. And then Lucas.
1: I wasn't being funny. I was being honest. He messed it all up.
2: Yeah, he did.
1: It's just not what I said.
0: Yeah. And we caught it before it went on the air, but it was added work for us anyway. So Lucas called Dallas yesterday. It's interesting that you got this call and not me.
3: Dearest morning show, it's your afternoon pal, Lucas. And you may have noticed that the counting was off in our secret sound contest. You may have noticed that. There wasn't an email sent more than once. You know what you're living through right now? It's called punishment for leaving fingernails and chewed gum in the studio.
0: And that's my fault. So I don't know why Dallas was involved.
1: That's not us. I don't know why he called and left me the message.
2: Yeah, that's a Kincaid problem.
1: No, we're
2: paying for Kincaid's sins over here?
1: Yes.
0: Okay, I don't remember this. Lucas insinuated. He woke me up during a nap one time and insinuated, since you're the executive producer, Lauren, it would be your job to, before you, wait for this.
1: Oh, God. No.
0: It would be her job before she leaves the day, you're
1: no,
0: the last
1: he
0: one here,
1: not.
0: To do a sweep of the studio area.
2: What?
0: To look for any refuse that was left behind.
2: Oh, so he wants me picking up your fingernail clippings and your chewing gum to make sure he has the perfectly clean space to do his afternoon show. No, screw you, Lucas.
0: Okay.
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0: Let's go to the UK, where Dallas, a bride, has her favorite cow, and the day of her wedding.
1: Yes.
0: She decided she was going to
1: ride the cow.
0: Yep.
1: Ooh, I love that. That's fantastic.
0: Down the aisle. Here's the bride. Now, there are parallels between you and her. She's like the UK cow version of you. Take a listen.
5: She's a brown Swiss. She's 5.5 years old and pretty much my best friend. So people ride their horses, so why can't you ride a cow? And we're having a half-past free break to milk the cows. So me and Michael will be milking the cows as normal on our wedding day. Yeah. Everyone else carries on partying and we'll be milking and we'll join them back at 7.
0: You know what's interesting? She's speaking English. I only understood half of what she was saying.
2: Yeah, same.
1: I didn't understand anything she said. Yeah. I understood the word cow.
2: Me too.
1: That was about it. I love this.
0: Her name is Victoria Lee. She has wanted to do this since she was 10 years old.
2: Good ride for the cow.
0: And she did. And
1: when Scott and I got married, they offered me a chance. They said, do you want to ride in on a horse? And I was like, I would love to, but there's no way that I could get on a horse with this dress on.
0: Yeah.
2: Oh, well, that would have been so cool, though.
1: Yeah, it would have been cool.
0: Then they offered me the same horse. And I said, I don't have the best experience with horses. If you know, you know.
1: Yeah.
0: So... yeah. But that's, and here's the thing too. She said that she actually had to take a break during the ceremony or the reception and she had to go, the milking stops for no one.
1: Yeah.
0: Don't save that. And so they had to go and milk, they had to go and milk cows.
1: Yeah.
0: But that's, I can imagine if you had had your wedding on your property, you couldn't help it. You'd be checking on the donkeys and stuff like that.
1: Oh, yeah. Or the donkeys would have been in the background, you know.
2: They would just be dancing with the guests out on the floor.
1: Mike would have been performing the wedding, and all you could hear was, meow, meow, meow.
0: The sound effects would have been great. Oh, I just got a message from Engineer Chad.
1: Uh-oh.
0: As the guy who's going to eventually have to clean the studio, I would appreciate you all making sure at the end of your shift, everything is cleaned up, and you, Dallas, Lauren, and everything is cleaned up. You, Dallas, Lauren, and Lucas. Hell. Thank you.
2: Hey, yeah. In my defense, when I leave, I'm usually the last one out of here. Mm-hmm. I make sure that the trash is all thrown away, that I leave it pretty much clean. I'm not looking for your fingernails, though. Mm-hmm.
1: Well, I'm not cleaning that side. That's his job.
2: Yeah.
1: I keep my area.
2: This is the girl side over here, and that's the stinky boy side over there.
0: Oh, really? We're taking it back to second grade. Thank you. Yes. That's what we're doing.
1: Yes.
0: Need a player this morning? I marvelously lost yesterday to somebody, to this girl who was 14 and brilliant yesterday.
1: Macy dominated. And her dad, JC. Yeah, they were awesome.
0: They dominated yesterday. We need a player for Are You Smarter Than Kincaid? You are playing for a t-shirt right now if you're feeling like you got a shot at it. And I know you do. 470-474-1015. And you'll play the game next.
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1: I don't need to hear anything from anybody. 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Just play the game one way. You hit a ball in the gap, run. 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

0: So our last four pack of Nopi Nationals tickets happen at 7:05 this morning. Be aware of that right now, though.
1: Are you smarter than Kincaid?
0: We'll find out. Please welcome Zach to the show. Hi, Zach.
2: What's going on, man?
0: Zach, what is it you do for a living, man?
2: I'm a hydrovac operator.
0: Hydrovac operator.
3: Oh,
0: this is very precise.
3: Yeah.
0: There are things you have to know. There are details. There are measurements. I'm going to leave the room. What's going to happen is there are going to be five questions. You have 6 seconds to answer each one. Lauren assumes the controls. Zach, the best of luck to you, sir.
4: Get out of here.
3: You are wearing... Why are you wearing pants today?
4: Yeah. Of all the days.
5: Because the jorts are being washed. They were not dry.
3: Oh. Okay.
5: Nothing worse than a wet pair of jorts.
3: Oh, my Lord. You know that's right. Yeah. Okay. All right, Zach, here we go. Question number one. Which planet in our solar system is closest in size to Earth?
2: Mars.
3: I'm sorry, I can't hear you.
2: Mars.
3: Mars, okay. Question number two. On August 14th, 1945, which country surrendered, marking the end of World War II in the Pacific?
2: Germany.
3: Okay. Question number three. What was the first commercial product ever on the cover of Time magazine?
2: No clue on that one.
4: Your phone's breaking up a little bit.
3: Say that again for me.
2: No clue.
3: He said no clue. Oh, no clue. Okay. Question number four. Matthew McConaughey has a new movie out today. Can you name his breakthrough movie from 1993 or the first movie as a lead man? I'll take either one.
2: None?
4: You don't know either?
3: Okay.
2: None.
4: Did you say none?
2: None.
3: Okay.
4: Okay.
3: And question number five. Can you tell me the highest grossing video game franchise of all time?
2: Rockstar.
3: Okay.
4: All right.
3: Kincaid back in here. Hello. All right, Kincaid. Question number one. Oh. Which planet in our solar system is closest in size to Earth?
0: Mars.
3: No.
0: Really?
3: That's what Zach said.
4: Yeah.
3: No, it's Venus.
0: Wow.
3: Yeah,
0: okay.
3: Venus, closest in size. On August 14th, 1945, that's today, the anniversary, which country surrendered, marking the end of World War II in the Pacific?
0: Japan.
3: That is correct. Good for you. Germany, the German question, he said Germany. That was in May.
0: Oh, just a couple months earlier.
3: Exactly. Question number three, what was the first commercial product ever on the cover of Time magazine?
0: Cigarettes?
3: No. Coca-Cola.
0: Really?
3: 1950. They actually wanted Robert Woodruff to be on the cover, you know, Mr. Coca-Cola himself, but he said, no, we need to focus on the product. So they put the product on the cover. 1950. Question number four. Matthew McConaughey has a new movie out today. Can you name his breakthrough movie from 1993 or his first movie as the lead man from 96?
0: I can do the 93 one. That was Dazed and Confused.
3: Wow. Look at you. And the breakthrough lead role was A Time to Kill.
0: Oh, I love that. You made me watch that movie. It was really good.
3: That movie is so good. I cannot believe it was 96. That movie is 30s. Oh, my gosh.
0: Girl,
3: it's crazy. And question number five, highest grossing video game franchise of all time?
0: Mario Brothers?
3: Nope.
0: No.
3: Pokemon.
0: I believe it.
3: Okay.
0: Yeah. I believe it.
3: Zach, today, Kincaid got two. You got none.
0: I'm sorry, Zach.
3: But thank you so much for playing.
0: Have a wonderful day, my friend. Appreciate you listening. That was Zach. Wow, we're going to play again tomorrow. How many did you get right? Those questions were very interesting, Dallas.
4: Thank you. Yeah, they're all over the place.
3: Was that interesting? Does that mean... Are you saying
0: No. Interesting might be a Kincaid way of how you say bless your heart.
3: Well, did you learn some stuff though?
0: For now, but you could ask me the same exact questions I got wrong tomorrow.
4: Yeah.
0: In fact, go ahead and try.
3: I won't be here.
0: But y'all, I'm sorry. I know you get mad when I say this. It feels like Thursday to me right now.
3: It's not.
0: I'm
4: that
0: sorry.
4: That was a Friday.
0: I know.
3: No, it's Friday.
0: Thank
3: I'm
0: you.
3: Feeling it all
4: me too.
3: Day long.
0: Okay. So you're not going to ask me the question? Can you call me and ask me the question tomorrow?
3: I will. I'll call
0: Thank you.
3: And ask
0: me. Please, Dallas, call me at home. Call me on the landline.
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0: Johnson Westbrook, New Country 101.5 Music. Good morning, working Cade in Dallas. Less than 10 minutes away, got your 4-pack of passes for the Nopey Nationals. That takes place at Atlanta's Echo Park Speedway over the weekend of the 12th and 13th of September. Time to win that right around 7:05 here on 101.5. But wait, there's more. I can't believe I have to warn you about this. I can't believe you might be doing this for some sort of gym advantage, but the trend that doctors are saying is awful and you need to stop. And these two words together make me cringe. Dry scooping.
1: Oh. As somebody who seriously tried doing this once, do not do this.
2: Why would you do this?
0: Lauren.
1: I'll tell you more about it next.
0: Lauren.
2: Oh my God, I can't even imagine.
0: I never would have thought you would be a dry scooper.
1: I tried it once and never again.
0: We're going to hear how Lauren weaned herself off dry scooping.
2: I mean, powdered sugar's one thing.
0: You were a mess.
2: But this is a whole different...
1: I heard it hit differently. It did hit differently.
0: We'll get to it in a second and get Lauren's experience as a former addict of dry scooping. Dallas?
2: Don't wake the bear. Don't poke the bear. Don't wake the bear because it's going to cost you about $5,200.
0: You realize it's you saying this.
2: Well, I wouldn't wake this bear either. Not if he were asleep. I don't think
1: I don't know if I believe that, though, actually.
2: Well, if I woke him, though, I would go up and go, "Hey, Mr. Bear. Can you wake up? I want to love you."
0: And then we'll dry scoop.
1: She's not like the other girls. She's different when it comes to waking up bears.
0: Pick me, bear.
2: Lord.
1: Okay, Peter Pan never wanted to grow up, but one Disney fan has taken this a little too seriously. It's a viral Disneyland story everyone is talking about right now that involves Peter Pan and a stalker.

0: 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It's sponsored by Oxydine Law. We play to win.
1: But wait, there's more.
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3: Dry scooping. It's a viral habit of swallowing pre-workout powder without any water, sending gym goers to the ER. Doctors warning the trend can cause choking or inhaled powder, plus dangerously concentrated hits of caffeine that could cause palpitations, blood pressure spikes, anxiety, dizziness, and abnormal heart rhythms. And despite all the hype, experts say it offers zero performance boost. Ingredients like creatine and beta, work together through steady use, not faster ingestion. And their advice is simple. Stick with one serving, avoid extra caffeine, choose third-party tested supplements, and follow the label. If symptoms like shortness of breath, confusion, or irregular heartbeat happen after dry scooping, you seek urgent care. Here with more, because she did it herself. Lauren, the producer.
4: So this was first a trend that I saw in like 2020. I guess it's maybe circled back around. But in 2020, I was going to the gym one day, and I saw all these girls on TikTok doing the dry scoop and saying how it hits you faster, the pre-workout. So you get that bump faster to go get your workout on. So I was like, okay, let me try that. Let me just see how that is. I thought it was going to be no different than, like taking like a scoop of sugar or something like that. No, I hardly got it down. I wasn't able to, like, I spit it out. It went through my nose, the whole thing. It wasn't a good experience.
5: Hey,
4: so.
5: Ma'am, are you okay?
3: No.
4: No, I wasn't. And I didn't have a good workout that day either. So, yeah, I hardly did it. It was a little scoop, and it didn't go down well. I don't recommend. Don't do it. The first time I saw this, it was kind of also around the cinnamon challenge.
3: Yes.
4: Remember when that happened where people dry scooping cinnamon? So, just don't do it.
5: Mm-mm. I think it says on the package, one scoop mixed with water or milk or whatever it is you're going to mix it with.
4: Listen, a lot of people were bored in 2020 during the pandemic.
5: So.
4: And all these girls on TikTok were working out and saying, hey, just do a dry scoop and you'll get a better workout. It's gonna hit you, your pump faster. So it didn't hit my pump faster.
3: Save that. I'm so tired of making sourdough at home. Let me dry scoop.
4: Right.
3: But wait, there's more, Dallas.
5: Oh, Lord, like dry scooping yeast?
4: No.
5: You know, for sourdough.
4: No, we're not doing that. Don't do it.
3: Nope. You notice the silence means no.
5: Okay. A person aboard a vessel sailing a Norway ship has been fined $5,255 for using a foghorn to wake a sleeping polar bear.
4: Aw.
5: I'm so sad for the bear. The incident occurred earlier this month. And it was about 620 miles from the North Pole. That's where they were located. According to the territory's governor, occupants spotted the bear resting on land before someone sounded the ship's horn, causing the animal to relocate.
4: Aww.
5: The individual agreed to pay the fine. Local regulations strictly prohibit needlessly disturbing, attracting, or pursuing polar bears, a protected species there since 1972. And the last scientific count recorded about 260 polar bears in 2015. So trying to get the population back up.
4: Yeah.
5: Don't wake them up like that. That's so mean.
4: Aww.
5: I believe, you know how that trick that everybody used to do? And I think people still do it where they...
3: Which one?
5: You know, they'll stick an air horn in your ear or, you know, like they'll do...
4: What?
3: Where are you hanging out in your free time?
5: To scare you? There was like a thing where people were putting it in the seat of your chair.
3: Yeah, I remember that, but not your ear.
5: Yeah, you know what I mean? Like it's...
3: Yep.
5: But I mean, it's... That's close.
4: Yeah.
5: That's close and it's loud and who wants to hear that?
4: Not
5: the polar bear.
3: Does
5: not. And I read somewhere this morning, y'all, that August, the spirit animal for August is the bear. So
4: really, I thought it would have been the lion.
5: Maybe I will get to pet one this month. I don't know.
4: I feel it.
5: Me too. I'd
4: it's
5: like
4: gonna be
5: to.
4: Any day now.
5: I'd like to feel it.
3: I don't want anyone feeling nothing.
4: A Disney adult is getting roasted online after revealing she's been visiting Disneyland's Peter Pan once a week for 10 years. She is known as the Peter Pan stalker. She's even made an update that she got banned once for 2 weeks after waiting outside the parks for these men to be out of costume after their shift.
5: Hey, ma'am, are you okay?
3: No,
4: she's not. In the videos that I'll share on our Kincaid and Dallas Facebook page, you can visibly see that when she goes up to Peter, the man playing Peter Pan in these parks, he recognizes her because she's there so frequently, and that he's very uncomfortable and that he's kind of backing away, and that he's been kind of warned that, and from past experience, that, you know, she's taken this a little too far. This isn't just a normal fan. This is a girl who is trying to be with you.
5: But what? That's what she wants from Peter. Like, she wants...
4: She has a little bit of Peter Pan syndrome, too, they think. She wants Peter's Peter, yeah. Where she's, like, kind of, you know, she hasn't grown up.
3: Mm-hmm.
4: And so we do it with laughing over there. Mm-hmm. And so she thinks that, like, there's a part of her that truly thinks this is, like, Peter Pan, and that she, like, that they're going to end up together.
6: Hey, ma'am, are you okay?
4: No, she's not. She's really not.
6: I think that was for me. I'm not.

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0: 101.5 Kincaid and Dallas. Thank you for joining us. Well, we've never had a My Little Secret tease that was literally no words. There's not a word. 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
1: The drama.
0: Now, keep in mind, this is not My Little Secret sound. This is My Little Secret. And just...
2: Yeah. 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
2: A Better Life with Dr. Sanjay Gupta.
3: So-called superagers, they are an enviable segment of the population. People who are older than 80, whose brains function like someone a fraction of their age. It's true, a lot of these people have genetics on their side, but more and more research is bearing out the idea that people who practice good brain health also slow their cognitive decline. Dr. Richard Isaacson, a pioneer in the Alzheimer's space, told us that, quote, his studies have found lifestyle changes, including diet, exercise, reducing stress and optimizing sleep, along with managing vascular risk factors with certain medications, can actually help grow brain areas and also reduce telltale signs of Alzheimer's, such as tau tangles and amyloid plaques. What else helps? Staying social, surrounding yourself with family and friends, and maybe even volunteering for a real sense of purpose. I'm Dr. Sanjay Gupta, helping you live a better life.
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1: Another hot chance of thunderstorms kind of day today with a high of 94.
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2: My little secret is we have a friend in our group chat that we really feel sorry for her, and we always buy her little doodads when she invites us over to her house for these parties and things. But we really just throw them all away when we leave.
3: I don't think I've heard the words doodad since my mother was alive.
4: I don't think I've ever been invited to a doodad party.
2: It's so many random trinkets and things that we would never use in real life. And it's just become a thing where we know we're going to go to her house. We're going to support her, but we're never going to use what she gives us ever again. There's been an adult party one time.
4: Hold on. Did you even know that she was going to have one of those kinds of parties? Or did you show up thinking it would be, self-chilling wine glasses, only to discover, wow, these are things I would never buy in public, especially with some of my best friends who don't need to know what it is I'm going to, you know.
2: Exactly. So she'll invite us over because she wants to hang, or, hey, we need to get together and have a girls' night. That's what she'll put in the thread. And then when we get there, we can tell because there's a whole display table set up with all kinds of things in the corner. And it's just like, oh, my God, here we go. And some of the people that were in that room for that particular one, I'd never met in my life. Yeah. So, no, I would never, ever, like, discuss those things with those
4: Margaret
2: women.
4: Margaret is 74 years old. I don't need to know what she bought that glows in the dark.
2: What's crazy is the older lady that was there was the one that was the most talkative. So I guess she had the most experience. So.
4: I don't know what you're talking about. I love the stuttered setting.
3: I don't think my mother ever had those doodads.
2: It's just always something. We actually have a separate group chat without her. And so when we get kind of overwhelmed, or we know enough is enough and we're really not going to like buy into it or be brought into her team, we'll just say, what is it that we can buy to support? We'll get it and then we'll leave. And
4: It's just the friend who life hasn't turned out her way, friend. You kind of feel bad for a friend, hoping she'll get back on her feet, friend. And that's why you constantly support her endeavors.
2: Yeah, she is. She actually, her husband left her a few years back for like a younger woman, and she just hasn't found her groove since. And so I think she's just trying to search where she can find her happiness again and feel like she's of important and value.
4: Well,
2: so we just support her as much as we can.
3: I love that y'all are trying to help her out.
4: And that she doesn't know how y'all just, with a smile, you buy these things, you give her a hug, and you throw them away and be done with it.
3: Right.
4: Except for Margaret, who took 8 home. She's in her 70s, by the way.
2: Yeah, it's always something, and we just want to support her and be a good friend, but it's kind of overwhelming sometimes. Every 6 months or so, there's a new adventure, yep, and new things she wants to bring us in for.
4: There it is.
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2: I had a very old school day yesterday. We watched Price is Right in its entirety, real time on TV, commercials and all. My wife and I, while we had lunch yesterday.
3: What?
2: Real time. Not even time shifted.
3: Wow.
2: Not on the app, nothing. So for the first time in a long time, I got to see all the commercials during the day. I forgot how funny daytime TV commercials are.
3: Oh, yeah.
2: They're so
3: unhinged.
2: Oh, I know. Absolutely. My favorite are the, if you had any one of 1,000 different medical ailments or surgery went wrong, you may be entitled to compensation.
3: Yeah.
2: 2 seconds later, if you or a loved one, whatever that might be, you may be entitled to compensation.
3: And then throw in an infomercial real fast for the most ridiculous product that you'll never need, but they swear it's going to change your life.
4: Exactly.
2: Sometimes they do, but mostly they don't. So I thought this might be fun this morning. You may be entitled to compensation, but not for anything, not from an accident or anything awful or a medical mistake. No, just from being inconvenienced. Or just having a bad time with something. For instance, I'm probably, it's 90% sure I might in 2 weeks have to go up for the weekend to Maryland. I wasn't planning a visit up there, but I have to go up because my mom needs a new phone and I can't just send her a phone and have her handle it and go to the cell phone place and have it activated. It's going to be a whole thing.
4: Bring her here. Never mind.
2: I'm going to go to Maryland and see her and leave when I want to.
3: He's not going to charge you. Dallas, how dare you suggest
2: because
3: that?
2: I can be up there for 26 hours and have a good time and come back. Whereas my mom, I don't want to be down there for any less than 5 days. It's not worth it. I would be entitled to compensation.
3: It would force him to clean his house.
4: Exactly.
3: He ain't going to do that.
2: So no. I was thinking, you know, so by me going up there, I feel like I should be entitled to compensation. If she visited here, I should be entitled to a hotel stay.
4: Well, you know, actually, Lauren, almost called you Aaron. Actually, Lauren.
3: That would have been weird.
2: It's very weird.
4: She would stay with me.
3: Yeah.
2: Oh, okay, got it.
4: She would go over and just see them.
2: Got it. Okay, we'd be the timeshare.
3: Do
2: like
3: you
2: that.
3: Think if you asked Cheryl to feed your donkeys in the morning, your donkeys and your horses, instead of Tim, do you, or instead of, what is this?
2: Wow! Sorry, that was
3: a slip.
4: Did you even know his name?
3: Well, you just said it off air there when we were talking.
2: Yeah, anyway.
4: I had no idea. Oh, anyway,
3: do you think she would feed the donkeys and everything? Do you think she would do it instead of Scott?
4: I don't know that she could do that.
3: Oh, my gosh.
4: Okay. Probably. It's okay, Lauren. I don't care.
2: Real quick. Let me go. I'm pulling the camera footage from Dallas's house. Let's hear what Scott did moments ago. There he is. Wow.
4: Scott's not like that.
3: Okay, where are we going with this?
4: We were talking about Cheryl feeding the donkeys. No,
3: yeah, no,
4: not happening. No, that would not happen.
2: So, Lauren, was there something in your life you were inconvenienced in a way where you almost felt like you belonged in one of those commercials? I feel like I should be entitled to compensation.
3: Yeah, just driving people down to trips and to places where they didn't even bother to pitch in for gas money or anything like that. Throw me at least a 10. You see the price of gas now?
4: Wait a second. When is the last time that happened to you?
3: Oh, it was probably a while ago. It's probably been like actually a year or two since that happened. But still.
4: But somebody rode with you or you and Clay?
3: Yeah, somebody rode with us. Send us some gas money.
2: And you're filling up and nothing. Not an offer from them.
3: No,
2: hey, let me
3: nothing.
2: Get this or I'll fill up the car. Nothing.
3: Yeah, you know, when you're in the car with
4: that's
3: people
4: tacky.
3: And you feel like you almost need to like, you can't be yourself in the car. Like you can't listen to what you want to listen to. You're like, so what does everybody want to hear?
2: It's like having a house guest.
3: Yes. Yeah. Like you want to put on like your podcast that you like, but like they probably don't like it. So it's like, all right, like, well, what do you guys want to hear? You know, you just feel like, oh, just.
4: Listen, when I was growing up, it was my car, my rules.
3: Yeah.
2: I get it. Dallas, and while nothing bothers you, was there something that annoyed you where you almost feel like you deserved compensation?
4: I can't think of anything.
2: No, yeah, you weren't put out.
4: I just don't get annoyed very easy.
2: Get it.
4: I don't know. Scott says I have the patience of, like...
2: Who's Scott?
4: What?
2: he's got a message. First one here in the conversation. I'm entitled to compensation after a 7-year relationship. He's on Facebook dating. To make friends, he said, while still living in the house after only 3 weeks after said breakup.
3: Ooh.
2: Okay, yeah, you deserve some compensation.
3: Yeah. Like, I know people who have gone on dates, and if the date didn't go bad, but this is going to be no second date. And then so the guy was like, I feel like, you know, I bought her dinner, I bought her a drink, and... There's no second date that's going to happen because of her. Like, she doesn't want the second date. I feel like I should send her a Venmo request and be like, okay, well, can you at least send me 50 for that dinner and drink since you kind of just used me for a meal?
2: So
4: that's interesting that I don't know a guy like that. I've never been in any kind of situation like that. Is it because, do you think it's just because they went to dinner and it didn't work out? Or do you think it's because they went to dinner and nothing happened between them? You know what I'm saying? Like, they didn't roll in the hay and...
3: Well, he wanted to. He asked her out on a second date, and then she was like, hey, I just, you know, I'm not really feeling anything mm-hmm. between us. You're a great guy, but I don't think there's a connection between us, so thanks.
4: I don't think you can go back after it's over and done with and say, hey, by the way, since it didn't work out, you owe me half.
3: Yeah.
4: That's pretty tacky.
2: Years ago, I applied for a job, and this guy had me write multiple reports over. It took a lot of work, and I feel like I literally did a bunch of research for him. I got done. I got ghosted by this person for this job, and I felt like I deserved some compensation because I probably was his research for the quarter in this thing.
4: Oh, yeah. I remember you telling me that story. That was super tacky
2: and
4: of him.
2: I see this guy from time to time, and, like, nothing happened. Hey, man, good to see you. You owe me money.
4: Somebody said, if you ever dated or married a woman from Louisiana, you may be entitled to compensation.
2: Keep this going. 470-474-1015. What annoying or weird thing happened where you feel like, you know what? I am entitled compensation. We'll talk to you next.

0: 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Who is it? What are they doing? 8:05 for a whole lot of money. It's Kincaid and it's Dallas and it's... You may be entitled to compensation. Two different calls on hold and these texts are outstanding. People feel like they should be paid for all these awful things happening to them right now. Perry, welcome.
1: Hi.
0: You may be entitled to compensation. What's going on?
1: So I actually felt entitled and I took it. So it's a very, I can't believe I'm telling you guys this story, but
0: can you tell us the story?
1: I'm so embarrassed, but because I'm not this kind of person. But anyway, I was working for a guy a long time ago. And I was doing a really good job. And this was like from home before COVID. So it was like a different scenario. But he was always really like just kind of rude and obnoxious and condescending. And I just didn't feel like his attitude was very fair to me. So I felt like I deserved a little compensation for tolerating him. So I had a timesheet. So I gave myself a compensation by charging him an annoyance fee.
2: How much did you charge him?
0: How much and did he notice?
1: He never noticed.
0: How much did you make off this person, Perry?
1: No, not very much.
0: Okay, but still.
1: Because that's the wrong thing to do. But I mean, it's not fair to be treated so badly when you do a really good job.
3: Yeah, that's really true.
0: So you add a little something there.
1: Actually, all right, wait, Kincaid, yes. There's one second part. So I had enough of it after a while, and I tried to quit, and he wouldn't let me quit. And he's like, why are you quitting? I'm like, because you're being a jerk. And then he's like, all right, I promise I won't be a jerk anymore. I didn't realize you felt that way. And then I stopped charging him.
0: Oh, because he changed. All right, that's okay. Good. Okay, right. So it all worked out. Perry,
3: so,
0: you're amazing.
3: Good ending to the story. Yeah.
0: Thank you. You definitely were entitled to compensation. Thank you, Perry. Richard, you may be entitled to compensation, but why?
4: Yes, and this is going about 40 years back, but I'm still pissed off.
0: Wow, 40 years ago.
3: Wow.
4: Yeah, and I'm owed about $50 million. So there's a famous doctor named Dr. Dean.
0: Okay, you know, I can't say names, buddy. I'm sorry. I can't say names. I worry about that. I dropped him.
3: Oh.
0: Yeah, I'm not calling people out.
3: Oh, no. We can't say names.
0: I can't say names.
3: No.
0: I don't want to hear about Dr. Doolittle. Sorry.
3: We don't want to get in trouble for slander.
0: No.
3: Now, let me tell you, we got some great messages.
0: Please.
3: Great messages. I'm entitled to compensation for whoever said having adult children is easier. Not. That is a lie. When your father-in-law moves in temporarily and it's been 7 years.
0: Every day my husband shoves his phone in my face and wants to know if what he's seeing is real or a scam. I am entitled to compensation.
3: Oh, Lord, my wife is in menopause. Don't worry about
0: trucks and make double what I made there. I'm entitled to compensation.
3: There you go. I'm entitled to compensation after a 7-year relationship. Oh, you read that one already.
0: That's okay. Yeah. I'm entitled for compensation for wasting 5 years of my life in college with a person that I thought I would have a future with.
3: Oh.
0: That's sad.
3: This is the one I was looking at.
0: Yeah.
3: I deserve competition since I dated a guy for 2 years who used me for money because he wouldn't work when it was the slow season. He was a contractor. He made more money than I did, also because he cheated on me with his brother's girlfriend, and she stole a lot of my stuff along with his daughter. Oh, my Lord.
2: Yeah, you deserve compensation, girl.
3: Yeah.
0: If you are a male that has to work in an office with all women, you may be entitled to compensation, someone said.
2: No, you get in on all the good, juicy gossip and girl things.
3: What are you talking about? The men here gossip worse than the women.
0: Yeah,
3: here.
0: I know, right?
2: You're right.
0: I know.
3: That's funny.
0: This is wild. Thank you for all the messages. Yeah.
3: Who was the guy we had to hang up on? What was his name?
0: That was Richard.
3: Richard, yeah. Can you call us back? Because I want to hear the story off the air.
2: Okay. Yeah, just don't name
0: Please,
2: the doctor.
0: We can't do that because we don't know what the situation is.
2: Just say a doctor and then go on.
0: Yeah. A medical professional.
3: Yeah, well, we won't put him on the air. I just want to hear it for myself.
0: See, I just want you to know. What you hear in the Dallas is so nosy, she wants to do a whole show with Richard off the air. That's what's happening here. We get back. I read these at first, and I immediately stopped reading. I said, Dallas has to finish this, because as I'm reading these are insults where people have no idea that you're insulting them. Like one of the smart
3: like
0: insults.
3: Sort of like
0: bless your hearts. But as I was reading them, in my mind, your voice was inside my head.
3: Richard just texted.
0: Yeah, okay.
3: He said, sorry for mentioning the doctor's name.
0: Right.
3: You were right to cut me off. In the early days of the .com era, I worked with a team to develop a concept called Health Central, and it got ripped off.
0: Oh, no.
3: Wow.
2: You deserve that money.
0: Sorry, buddy.
3: That's awful.
0: Allegedly, apparently. All right.
3: Yeah.
0: when we get back, the insults that literally, they go over our heads, and they just sound like Dallas could have made all of these. Hang on.

old man's face. Front page obituary. He was a millionaire. He left his fortune to some guy he barely knew. His kids were mad as hell.

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2: 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I was looking at BuzzFeed this morning, and I was reading these, and I started laughing because as I was reading them, you know, you hang out with somebody long enough when you start hearing their voice in your head.
3: Yep.
2: Like, I don't have an internal monologue anymore. Whenever there's any sort of issue, like if I see something on the street that looks like it might be worth value. Dallas. Oh, honey, that's an ill-gotten gain.
3: That's starting to come up in my mind, too, when something happens. I'm like, oh, it's an ill-gotten gain.
2: Yeah, you know how,
4: well,
2: like,
4: I hope I'm a good influence on
3: you. You are.
2: You know how your phone will listen to when you say you want to buy something, or you're even talking about something with friends at work, all of a sudden it shows up in your feed? Dallas keeps showing up in my head feed. You were there constantly. So I saw this on BuzzFeed this morning, and I immediately, I sent it to myself for work, and I said, Dallas has got to read these because this is literally what I was hearing inside my mind. These are insults where the insults are so good, they're so crafty, you don't even know as the recipient that you're being insulted.
3: Yeah.
4: Well, if the person, when the person says it to you and they walk off and then you stand there and go, okay.
3: And then you just say it with like a smile on their face and a
2: like
3: nice
2: a bless
3: happy
2: your heart.
3: Tone.
4: Yes, exactly. All right, so here's your list.
2: Please.
4: Number 10, you've mastered the art of answering questions nobody asks.
2: Thank you.
3: You're welcome.
2: Wait, what?
4: You possess a mind completely unbroken by the burden of original thought.
3: Wow.
2: I appreciate that.
4: That's good. I don't think your train of thoughts has a destination.
2: That's where I put it down. I said, this is Dallas.
4: Yeah.
3: Where are we going?
2: Choo-choo.
4: I'd explain it to you more slowly, but I don't think that speed is the problem. Yeah. You remind me that evolution is a process, not
2: Thank
4: a promise.
2: You. Thank you. I mean, what?
4: You don't seem burdened by self-awareness.
2: You're right. Thank you. I'm not like the other guys.
4: The acoustics in your head must be amazing. You speak with great certainty for someone who hasn't finished thinking. That is good. You're the first person I've known who's actually met their full potential.
3: Wow.
2: See, I would have, you know what? I'm doing my best.
4: Yeah. You would have thought that it was such a compliment. Uh-huh. And number one, someone said intelligence has been chasing you all your life, but you've always seemed to be too quick for it.
2: Aw. That means a lot. What?
4: Yeah, exactly.
2: See, do they not sound like Dallas?
3: Yeah, they do. Right. These are all little Dallas sayings.
2: Good job, Dallas.
4: Yeah, clever insults. Those are good.
2: Thank you. We like to be insulted. Thank you. It's always better coming from you.
4: Thanks.

0: Dallas's Dish on the way here in a couple minutes. But first, something really important that could get you paid a lot of money, a whole lot of money, because...
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2: Wow.
3: That'd be a great way to start the weekend.
0: A lot more fun this weekend. Caller 1, try again. 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

0: Who and what, please?
1: Okay, I'm going to take a guess, and this is for my daughter. Of course, it's Luke Bryant, and I think he is stepping on artwork on his album cover.
0: Stepping on artwork from his album cover.
2: Oh,
0: that's
2: okay.
0: A really unique guess your daughter had.
3: That's a lot of great imagination.
2: Yeah.
1: But I'll have to save it if it's not right.
0: You what?
1: I said I have another one. If this one's not right, I'll
0: okay. You're gonna have to save that one for later on because sadly that is not right. I'm so sorry. We're up to $2,005, $1,105. You try to call us back. Another guess. $2,000, $1,105. 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
3: I'm going to tell you that Ella Langley reposted the clip and said, I may never recover from this. And this is what she's talking about. Matthew McConaughey was a guest on The Tonight Show with Jimmy Fallon, and they performed Choosin' Ticks.

0: is actually singing, and that is him playing the mandolin. He had to learn to play for the new movie that he has out today.
1: It sounds like Oh Brother, Where Art Thou, you know?
0: That's exactly what I thought the first time I heard it. I was like, wow, they did a different take on it. So there's a lot of stuff going on with Matthew for sure. He actually gave an update on those Yellowstone spinoff rumors. He said, quote, Taylor Sheridan and I have spoken and have continued to have conversations about what it could be, but nothing's real yet. And he did reveal that his movie from 2003, How to Lose a Guy in 10 Days, what a great movie. If you've never seen that, you should watch it. The best mailbox money he gets.
2: It's one of my favorite movies ever.
0: Yeah, it's so good. Have you seen that one, Kay?
3: I did.
0: Wow, yep. That's awesome. Yeah. And then one time he was in Mexico and he got pulled over and this is what happened.
4: Wedding planner got me out of a major mess up in Mexico one time. Pull in one late night and I'm crossing the border going way down south and I get pulled over and it's one of those pullovers where they noticed me, gringo, in a nice truck. This is that dress down. And I'm like, oh, geez, get the wallet out. Here we go. It was going down. And then I brought up, you guys know Jennifer Lopez? Ever see Wedding Planner? Like, and I was like, yeah, it was me. Like, oh, what the? And they went off and we ended up taking pictures together and they let me go.
1: Wow.
0: You gotta love that.
1: Wow.
0: Didn't know who he was, but you mentioned J-Lo, and that's a whole different story.
1: I've never driven through Mexico, but I've heard if you ever take a rental car, make sure you put cash in your sock. And
0: what?
1: All these rules,
0: oh, because you can pay the federales off? Mm-hmm. Oh, that scares me.
2: Or just tell them you work with J-Lo.
0: Yeah.
1: Or Dallas. Hi, do you know who I am? I'm Dallas.
0: Luke Combs is taking his My Kind of Saturday Night tour into next year. He announced 12 stadium dates. It kicks off in April, actually April 3rd, in Arlington, Texas. Margot Robbie, the reports were that she made $50 million for starring in and producing Barbie. Now, sources say that a sequel still hasn't gotten off the ground because she, Ryan Gosling, and the creative team want too much money.
1: Huh.
0: Wow. I don't know what Ryan got paid for the first one, but I don't think he made $50 million. But
1: wasn't there a holdup because of merchandising and everything too? That was another issue. And then they got that solved.
0: And
1: but
0: they
1: now
0: said
1: something else.
0: There was a story I think I had last week of talking about if they don't hurry up and do something, it goes back to Mattel.
2: Yeah, like the trademark runs out or something. Yeah.
0: So, oh well, Spider-Man still doing great. Become the fastest movie to reach $700 million at the domestic box office. You're going to see that tonight.
2: I am. I'm going tonight to see it.
0: Awesome. And Ted Lasso's long-awaited return shattered Apple TV's records. Season 4 drew 296.6 million minutes of watched time.
1: That's crazy.
0: Ted Lasso.
1: We mentioned this earlier. I just, after the second season, didn't...
0: I checked out.
1: And I tried watching the third. I just didn't... Same thing as Walking Dead. I'm like,
0: And I planned our life around
1: it. I know. You were a huge fan of the franchise.
0: And, then three, we were like, eh.
2: Same thing.
0: Same thing with Morning Show.
2: Oh, yes. Yeah. The first season of Morning Show was incredible. Second one, I was like, eh, whatever.
0: Yeah. And then after that, I was like, okay, well...
1: The Morning Show. That's going to come back, too. It's like, what more are y'all going to do?
0: Yeah. Well, I don't know. What else is there left to do? And then after what's

0: his name died. I was like,
1: wait, what's his name died?
0: Spoiler, come on.
1: What's his name?
0: What's his name? Oh,
1: the Steve Carell character.
0: Yes,
1: sorry.
0: Yes, I love Steve Carell. Sorry, Steve, I couldn't remember your name. I'm dousing that's the dish.
1: Thank you,
0: sometimes
1: Dallas.
0: I can't remember my own, so don't feel bad.
1: I texted y'all this, and I believe exactly what I texted the group chat yesterday was, remind me to tell you about the shoes off Mima who thinks that we're in her living room.
0: Oh, this is awful.
1: This is the kind of thing you only see on TikTok on planes, and I saw this in a public waiting room yesterday where there weren't a whole lot of seats. This lady just, you know, having her best life. They're taking up three seats with shoes off. I want to know if I'm being too critical, okay? Because I got some negativity on my own personal Facebook when I posted about this. And we'll talk more about it next.

0: Alice. Mornings.
1: 101.5.
2: My kids are still in swimming lessons. They're doing very well. Yesterday, we were at the swim school. And they have seating, but, you know, it's like just enough or not enough seating where sometimes you'll have to stand up against the wall. And the seating is facing a giant window where you can see the pool. And normally, you know, we'll get a spot. And if not, no big deal. Typically, the classes are staggered. They end at different times. So if you're up against the wall, eventually there'll be seating.
1: Okay, so you're not actually in there where the pool's
2: no,
1: at.
2: You are not in there. No, okay. You are in a room adjacent. Kind of like, you know, those
1: like an operating room.
2: I was going to say like an operating theater. Exactly.
1: Yeah,
2: but you're at the same level as the pool. You're looking down at the pool. So yesterday, right in front of the window, there are two rows behind the window of seating, right? And I love the swim school. They're great. My kids love it. They're doing a great job. But there are two rows of seating, okay? The first row, which is where you want to be, the front row, that's right by the window. And then there's the row behind it, a little less desirable because there's someone sitting in front of you. No big deal, though. Everything's filled. It looks like the DMV. It is packed. It was a busy swim day at the swim center. So we're looking for a place to sit, and all of a sudden, I look over, and I see she must have been in her late 50s or early 60s. It was someone's grandma there. She is sprawled out. She's laying across the chairs and her shoes are off.
1: Oh.
2: And her feet are resting on the back of one of the chairs, her bare feet.
1: Oh,
2: no,
1: what?
2: Shoes. No shoes, no socks.
1: Did she have grocery store feet?
2: She had Meemaw feet.
3: Meemaw feet.
2: Looked like Kincaid feet a little bit. Couldn't help but notice.
1: Oh, my goodness.
3: And so she's laying across the chairs, like even like her back is down on the chairs?
1: I'm trying to get a visual.
2: Did you see the picture I posted on my Facebook? And you can post the same one. Here's where I went wrong. I was looking for some sort of, I asked on my personal Facebook. I said, am I wrong for thinking that? And I'm like, here's an AI representation because I didn't want to take a picture of this stranger. I felt weird taking a picture. If we were on a plane and I were in the back row and you couldn't see her face, that's different. But there was no way I could do this where I wouldn't have to blur her face. So I'll send it to you right now, Lauren. Hang on. I'll send it to you. And she literally is occupying all this energy and she's reading a book.
1: That's how she was sitting?
2: Yes. We'll post this. But anyway, I have AI. I said,
1: AI,
2: please show me a Meemaw laying across three chairs, reading a book in a waiting room with her bare feet. And it decided to take the likeness of Betty White.
3: Oh, no.
2: So I post this on my personal Facebook and people say, if Betty White came back from the dead, you let her lay wherever she wants.
3: Well, that's Betty White.
2: Exactly.
3: She ain't Betty White.
2: And so then I get a message sent to me from somebody who's an acquaintance who says, you know, you never know what someone's going through. She could be undergoing some sort of medical thing. I'm like, she's reading a book. She's lounging. She's not having a medical thing.
3: And like, you would keep your shoes on probably if you're going through a medical thing.
2: Exactly.
3: Where the feet were, was there anybody sitting next to her?
2: Yes.
3: So like directly right next to the feet.
2: Yes. Oh, her feet were inches from someone's face.
3: Yeah. If somebody were to put their bare feet inches to my face in a public place like that, it's over for you.
2: Exactly.
3: I'm causing a scene.
1: I equate this to sitting at those chairs in the airport.
2: Mm-hmm. Very much.
1: Because I've seen people lay across like five or, you know, as many as they can, many as it takes for them to lay out. I don't know that I've ever seen anyone laying there with their shoes.
2: This is stuff you on. I was texting with my wife too. We were being those passive aggressive people texting back and forth.
3: Yeah.
2: Sitting, you know, standing up against the wall. And I said, I'm sorry, is this like, are we at an airport? This feels very much like an airport
3: to me
2: right
3: now. She looks like she's on one of those, at the beach on a lounge chair.
2: Yeah, she looks like she's in a lounger. And so I thought,
1: how rude, first of all, that she's got taken her shoe off, but she's taken up two chairs that someone else could sit in.
2: And here's the thing that also bothered me as a parent. You know, her granddaughter came back and she left. We were there not long, maybe 10 minutes, and she left with her granddaughter. And granddaughter's all excited. Grandma, did you see me? Oh, you did great, honey. Meemaw, you didn't see a thing.
3: You were too busy with that book.
2: You were reading
3: your feet up.
2: Your Danielle Steele book with your feet by someone's face, Meemaw.
1: Wow.
2: So I thought this would be a fun time to, the world is not your living room.
1: I bet she loved Fabio.
2: Oh, I'm sure back in the day. I'm sure. What a weird pull, because I said Danielle Steele that triggered Fabio. Okay, nice. I like that. Where were you? You saw something similar, and you literally said, I can't believe I'm seeing this in public.
3: Yeah.
2: You know you're not in your house, ma'am. You know you're not at home, sir. What did you see out in public where it made you go, sir, you are not in your living room? Tell us all about this if you'd like it. 470-474-1015. Your calls and texts are brought to you by GetInTheRing.com.

0: I am so sorry, Zach Taub. My wife asked me what this song was called yesterday when we were driving together, and I said South of Sanitary.
1: That's the remix.
0: That is not. She's like, is that what? I mean, oh, Sanity. I'm sorry, no.
1: That's the Kid Spot version.
2: Yeah, really.
0: I don't know. We are New Country 101.5. Thank you so much for listening. Kincaid in Dallas. When people treat the world like their living room. This is what I'm talking about. She has seen some things. We call her Anonymous Flight Attendant. Good morning.
3: Good morning. I won't tell you what airline, but I can't tell you how many times bare feet on the, obviously on the bulkhead wall.
0: Yep.
3: On the feet back on the tray table. Oh, yeah. On the tray table. And then they always try and put it on the armrest of the people in front of them. Nasty.
2: What in the world is wrong with people?
0: That would mean if I had my arm on the armrest, that means my elbow would make contact with toes.
3: Would you want to look down and see somebody's nasty toe?
0: No.
2: That's disgusting. Yeah.
0: I don't want to see it.
3: I had to say, excuse me, can you put your feet down?
0: I have a question for you. How long have you been flight attendant for?
3: 25 years.
0: Do you get sad now that all the messages are pre-recorded? Do you miss making the announcements? Do you miss doing the safety announcements?
3: Not at all.
0: You don't miss it. I would miss it because I like hearing my own voice.
3: Why?
0: I don't know. I don't miss it. You don't miss it. That's one thing. When they came to you and said, hey, flight attendants, please don't be upset. We are now going to automate the messages. You're like, this is thank you. Thank you.
2: I want to ask a question.
3: Okay.
2: As a flight attendant, what is the best trip you have ever taken? Like, where did you go that something unexpected happened or it just turned out to be an incredible day at work?
3: Well, I always tell people, okay, so for instance, St. Louis is somewhere I would never go on my own, but I go there because I have to.
2: Yeah.
3: And I got to see the arch. Just random places like that. I've been amazing places. I've been all over the world. But it's little things like that that you would never go. San Jose, California, the Winchester Mystery House. I would have never done that on my own. But
2: that's awesome.
3: Just random things like that.
2: I love that. I hope you work for Delta because that is my favorite airline.
0: How dare you, Dallas? She said she wasn't going to tell us.
2: I didn't ask her. I said, I hope you work for Delta.
0: Thank you. And by the way, I know that we're supposed to bring you gifts and stuff to make your day, not even around the holidays, but just to be nice. What is the gift that you like passengers bringing you? Do you like candy or are you tired of candy? Would you like cash? What do you want?
3: Flight attendants love Starbucks cards, but it's not necessary. Don't feel like you have to do that.
0: All right. Starbucks cards or cash. Thank you so much. Appreciate you, Anonymous flight attendant. Have a great day.
2: She's so cute.
0: Stay flying. We love you. Thank you. And then there's David. David, good morning. We're talking about how I was at my kid's swimming class yesterday, and a woman was laying across an entire row with her bare feet up on the back of a chair like it was nothing. What was something you saw that made you say, okay, the world is not your living room?
4: So it's funny you said South of Sanitary because that's perfect. I was in Atlanta traffic on 75, and there is a full-grown woman picking her nose and eating her booger.
2: Yeah! No! Lady! I could have gone all day without hearing that one.
0: That is so bad. That is so... Was this during the day in traffic? You could see it. Yes. She had her window open?
4: Yeah, no, she didn't have her window open, but rush hour traffic, just sitting there, one after another.
2: Okay,
0: David,
2: stop. I'm
0: that was
2: throw
0: thank
2: up.
0: You. We gotta go, but that was Gold Rush Hour. Thank you, Gold Rush Hour. That's so ill. That is ill. I know the people. I've seen people cut their nails. I saw some guy cut his toenails one time in traffic.
2: Oh,
0: like the traffic that's like the either you're stopped or you're doing 3 miles an hour. People think they can accomplish tasks, but that is nasty.
1: Have you seen somebody? I saw somebody with tweezers once. They were just like kind of plucking their little peach fuzz hairs. It was a girl, but she was just kind of like as she was driving.
2: In traffic?
1: She just had a tweezer in the other hand, and she wasn't like looking in the mirror or taking her eyes off the road. She was just kind of
0: by feel.
1: Yeah, by feel, plucking out little hairs. It didn't bother me. I just thought it was interesting, and then it made me think like, well, what if somebody like smashes into her in the back, like when the tweezer goes up into her face and pokes her eye out or something.
2: Or through her gum. Oh, gosh. Can you imagine how painful that would be?
0: Well, I hadn't until you said that. Final tweezer destination, Lauren. I don't like that at all.
1: Neither do I.
0: And my question is, hold on. Where was the hair going? Out the window or in the car?
1: No, I mean, when you tweeze, like if you're tweezing your eyebrows, the hairs are tiny enough where she probably just... She was like doing them around her, like her upper lip. So it's like little peach fuzz.
2: Yeah, it was probably just falling down her shirt. Yeah. It was in her bra.
1: You could probably hardly see
2: them. Booby hair.
0: Exactly. She's saving it for later. I appreciate it. Y'all, this is a crazy, crazy story out of North Texas, just north of Dallas. where they're calling this the jump test to see if...
1: Jump
2: what,
1: around.
2: Yeah, what? Does this, like, scare you, jump?
0: It makes me really... It bothers me that they would point out girls to make sure that their sports bras fit correctly.
2: Oh, this is the thing you were talking... Yeah, this is weird.
0: All sorts
2: this is
0: wrong.
2: So stupid.
0: I'll tell you what I know. Someone's going to get in trouble for this. Stand by.

0: 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Mornings.
1: 101.5.
2: This just should have never been a thing, especially for band members. There's a high school in Texas. It's gone viral for a female dress code that required tight-fitting undergarments. There was something called the jump test to evaluate them. The dress code was for performers in the school band. And the goal was to determine what kinds of sports bras and shapewear would be permitted. The section said performers must do a jump test while wearing, testing sports bras.
3: Who's judging this?
2: I'll get to it. If you jump multiple times in a row and there's no noticeable, if you jump multiple times in a row and there's noticeable movement, size down and find a new sports bra, style or fit. Any style works as long as it holds firmly. The policy didn't say who would judge the jump test or where that would take place. The notice also included a note saying that shapewear is mandatory for all female performers in their uniform. Parents were not happy with this. The band director put out a letter to clarify things. He said that the garments referenced are recommended, but are not required for all participants, male or female. He also added that the jump test was meant to be something that students did privately themselves. Not something that would actually be evaluated by staff. Either way, bad idea. The whole thing's a bad idea. No.
3: I think here's my thought on that. I think that girls that are in the band are smart enough to know. Yeah. They don't have to be told that they need to wear. If I've got a sports bra on and it's not tight enough, I know it's not tight enough. I'm going to wear something tighter to hold them down because that's the whole idea of a sports bra.
4: Also, are there band uniforms like that, low cutting?
2: I have no idea.
3: That is, what school was this?
4: Somewhere in Texas, right?
2: North Texas. It's McKinney, just north of Dallas. Dallas, real quick, jump test for me, real quick. I know. Stand up and wow! Right.
4: And jump test is now part of the curriculum there.
3: I don't have a sports bra on, but if I'm out working out and I'm, especially if I'm on my Kangoo jumps, good Lord, I have to duct tape these babies down.
2: We have sound of that. Ow! I'm just saying, one of the most embarrassing times ever. Back in the day, I hadn't thought of this in a long time, embarrassing gym moments. Back in the day, we had two different things that were awful. We did, it was the body fat thing. They had like this, it looked like a clamp.
4: Yes.
3: Yeah.
2: Do you remember this?
4: For your body fat percentage.
2: Tell me they don't do this anymore.
4: And I don't think they do anymore, I remember.
3: They don't have to because they have a scale now that tells you your body fat.
2: We had, okay, good, because we had to wait in this line.
3: Mm-hmm. And then they had to pinch you.
2: Yeah, they had to pinch me. And, you know.
3: Remember the whole, what was that cereal?
2: Kincaid liked his Kudos bars back then.
3: Yeah. Well, Special K, remember that's where that all started, pinch an itch.
4: Yeah.
3: If you can pinch an itch, you should be eating this cereal that tastes like cardboard.
4: Yeah, I was a little chunky kid, and that did not help me.
2: It was awful. One of the teachers would have the thing, then the other would have a clipboard, and they'd yell out the number.
4: Yeah, and there'd be witnesses. That was the worst part. It wasn't like took you to the back or took you privately in a room. No, all the kids were sitting around crisscross applesauce watching, and they'd whisper to each other after.
2: And everyone like, Kincaid, 110. He's a little chungus. It was bad. It was bad.
3: That's awful.
2: I hated that.
3: We never experienced anything like that.
2: But yet we went separately into our own locker rooms. They did the scoliosis testing as well.
4: Yes,
2: that was different.
4: Yeah.
2: That was the different pinch thing as well.
4: Yeah, I didn't know that.
2: Why were we pinched at school?
3: Wait a minute. The scoliosis thing is where they you had to bend over and they checked your back. Because that's what scoliosis is.
4: Yeah, they would check your spine. Okay. I remember I didn't have it, but one of my best friends did. And it was like, ooh, you got scoliosis. Yeah.
3: Listen, my niece had it. She had to have she has 2 4-inch rods. Rods in her back. Yes,
4: my friend had to wear a back brace to school.
3: So did Stephanie. Stephanie did too.
2: Unreal. But anyway, these are memories. I hope they.
3: I cannot believe they had that thing and they were pinching y'all.
2: Yeah, everybody waited in a public line.
4: Yeah.
2: Getting the pinch line.
4: It was that, and then you'd also sit against the box and see if you could like touch your toes, and then if you could do any pull-ups. And
2: are you talking about the president's?
4: Yes, and it was like there's always just so many witnesses around. So if you weren't doing well, it was like you would get she couldn't do a pull-up.
2: Mm-hmm.
4: I still can't do a pull-up, so how do you feel?
3: Y'all went to some main schools. Yeah.
2: Remember how my mom denies it, but my mom went to some, it was like back in the day, she went to some weight loss thing where it was a public weighing for everybody in the weight loss thing, and my mom got on the scale, and when you lost weight, they hit a bell, that was the congratulations, but when you gain weight, it was a horn.
4: Oh, no.
2: It was literally.
4: No.
3: What?
2: My mom denies that this happened, but my sister, hold on, where's Mary?
4: There's no way. Imagine getting the horn. I got honked that today.
3: Because I gained
2: Cheryl.
3: Weight.
2: Oh, 185.
4: No way.
3: Well, that's a self-esteem helper
2: it was
3: right
2: awful.
3: There. That's terrible.
2: It was
3: my
2: awful.
3: Word.
2: See if my sister's available right now.
3: Oh, my gosh.
2: Meredith.
5: Yes.
2: You're live on the radio. Do you remember when we were little and we were forced to go with mom to all her wacky things that she was involved with when we were little kids? Do you remember when she, I don't know if it was Nutrisystem back in the day. It wasn't Weight Watchers. It was some weight loss thing. That. Do you remember when mom got the horn?
5: I think I wasn't around then, or I was like a baby.
2: No, you weren't. You were like, I think you were 4 or 5.
3: She probably and didn't
2: everybody,
3: remember that.
2: Everybody who lost weight. All right, good job. Down 2 pounds. Marcy, you're down 3 pounds. Cheryl, get on the scale. Oh, Cheryl.
3: That's terrible.
5: I've heard this story for years, but I think I was too young for it.
2: Mom denies it. I remember like it was yesterday. And also, we were talking about how. We were talking about embarrassing things in gym class. Remember when they would do the body fat measurement? We all had to line up in school. Remember that, Meredith?
5: Yeah.
2: Awful.
5: That wasn't good.
2: I didn't like it. All right. Have a lovely day. Appreciate you. Thank you for being my sibling.
3: Hi, Meredith.
2: Thank you for taking my call. That's Meredith.
3: She's so
2: sister.
3: Awesome.
2: Thank you.
3: I love her.
2: Round two. But wait, there's more up next.
3: Did your mother ever say, I wish you were more like your sister?
2: No. She used to say, no, the only thing she would say that was weird was, you know, you have such pretty eyelashes.
3: You do.
2: If you were a girl, we were going to name you Lindsay. And then she and my eyebrows and my eyelashes, she would go, your eyelashes. You could have been my Lindsay. Which also, telling your son this is such a weird, you could have been my Lindsay.
4: You could have been my Lindsay.
2: When we get back.
3: You do have some great eyelashes.
4: You do, yeah.
3: If you would let me put mascara on them, I'm telling
4: I
3: you.
4: I have a tube over here. Let's do it.
3: I've begged him. I've been begging him for years.
2: Dallas?
3: I guess that means
2: that's
3: no.
2: A no.
3: Because they would be 3 inches long if he would let me put my curler on them.
2: Nope. When we get back, the 5 cars that after this year are going to be discontinued. One of us on the show driving the number one vehicle people are actually excited for to go away. That is next.
3: I'm
2: Dallas.
3: So sorry, Lauren.
4: I hope it's mine because I hate my car.
2: It doesn't mean that your car's just going to implode on its own. It just means they're going to stop making
4: it. I know. They should.
2: Can
3: I talk about the fried chicken cookie?
2: Yes.
3: Okay. That's what I'm going to talk about.
4: I'm going to tell you about the kitten that went on a 11-hour road trip unexpectedly here in Georgia.
2: Mm-hmm. Okay. That thing in the winter we have to wear when it's cold?
4: Mittens?
2: Mm-hmm.
3: And when you write something down, it is?
4: Written.
3: And if you like somebody a lot, you are?
4: Smitten. They told me before this, I gave them 2 story options. I said, which one would you rather me do?
2: And
4: they said,
2: bat.
4: Oh, this one, because we want to hear you say kitten.
2: Yeah. baseball bat is used with the ball, you'd be
4: hitting.
2: Yeah.
4: Which is about, I'm going to do this to you and if you don't stop.
2: I'm on a curb and I fell over because I was
4: tripping.
2: Yep, thank you.
3: And if the dog.
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2: Congratulations, Lauren.
4: What?
2: If you're looking for a car right now, you might find a deal on this car, but just know these cars are probably... Well, no, they are. They're going to be discontinued at the end of this model year. I got a list of five for you. Number five, the Tesla Model S. One of the most famous electric cars ever made, but it is coming to an end. Bye-bye. I didn't even know they still made the Supra, but yes, the Toyota GR Supra, that is going away after their partnership with BMW has come to an end. The Jaguar F-Pace... Never heard of that car. It's the final internal combustion engine for Jaguar's gas-powered era. They're moving all electric, so that one's going away as well. You might find
4: it's
2: a good
4: final
2: deal.
4: Final countdown.
2: Ba-na-na-na. The Volkswagen ID.4, an electric SUV that's headed for retirement. And number one, Lauren, the Ford Escape is going away.
4: Woo!
2: After 25 years.
5: Are you excited
4: yes,
5: about that?
4: I hate my car. You guys know my car has it. I haven't had a working radio in my car in... almost three years now.
2: Yeah, you had an issue with your car. Something happened. I checked and changed all the fuses. It's the head unit. I got to replace it. I've been online looking for one to swap out, but there's just nothing that I got to go to a junkyard.
4: And before this one, I also had a Ford Escape, and it was the transmission blew. They're not great cars.
2: Thank God
4: they're going away.
2: Listen,
4: and can someone take mine off my hands, please?
2: Listen, you've had bad luck. I'm sure there's somebody else who loves their Ford Escape.
4: Yeah, no, if it's been working great for you and you have a good working radio, then good for you. But
2: maybe,
4: mine's been a nightmare.
2: Lauren, maybe you just have a way of making these cars sour. Maybe you don't appreciate them enough.
4: I don't know if it's that.
2: Do you ever say thank you to your car? You ever say thank you? You know, my wife is so sweet. We would take road trips and when we got done, she would pat the hood and say, "We got here safe. Thank you."
4: Okay, sometimes I would do that when my car was working. Like, and if I would go over a pothole, I'd like rub the wheel and be like, "Oh, sorry, that was a rough one."
2: Right.
4: But since it's crapped out on me with the radio,
2: What, maybe kill it with kindness.
4: No.
2: You know?
4: No.
5: Growing up, people used to tease people that drove Fords, you know, if they drove Chevys or whatever. Because where I grew up, everybody had a truck.
4: Yeah.
5: And they'd be like, "You know what Ford stands for?
2: No.
5: Fixed or repaired daily." I'll be like, "Okay, whatever."
4: Well, yeah, go look at mine.
2: No. I've had great experiences with Ford.
5: My dad had his big farm truck was a Ford. Yeah.
4: Yeah, I come from a Ford family. You know how just every family just has that one brand of car?
5: Absolutely.
4: Ford family, and they've always been great besides mine.
2: I'm sorry. I think you need to show more love to your car. You need to say thank you every morning when you come to work. Tap that hood. "I got here, and thank you."
5: But on the other side of that, people that are NASCAR fans that were Ford fans, they would say, "First on race day."
2: There it is.
4: Yeah.
2: See? But wait, there's more, Dallas.
5: All right, I'm about to tell you something that it's either going to make you go, or it's going to make you go, "Bleh." It makes me go, "Bleh." Oh, just think about the creamy center of an Oreo. But it has 11 herbs and spices.
4: No.
2: Nope.
5: That's what they're making in China. KFC and Oreo have collaborated to create a fried chicken cookie.
6: For God's sakes, turn around.
5: The cookie has the typical Oreo chocolate wafer, but it's not fried. But the cream inside is 11 herbs and spices flavored. No chicken involved. But sadly, you can't get this crazy mashup in the U.S. Not yet. For some reason, it's only available in China.
4: They don't need to bring it over here.
5: It's part of Oreo's Playful Time Travel Collection. They also have a retro popcorn-flavored Oreo. I don't want anything that tastes like 11 herbs and spices taking up the cream space in my Oreo.
4: I don't even want the cream space.
5: Yeah, I love the cream. I mean, like, you know, regular Oreo cream.
2: Yes.
5: But don't give me no 11.
2: Yes.
5: I don't need herbs and spices in it.
4: No.
5: Yeah, I wouldn't even try that.
4: Yeah, China can keep that one.
5: Yeah.
2: You can have it.
5: You'll have all you want. Lauren.
4: Okay, I'm only doing this story because you two wanted me to hear me say this word over and over again. Mm-hmm. So, a tiny stray kitten somehow survived an 800-mile round trip from New Jersey, my home state, to Georgia, while trapped underneath a college student's car. A University of Georgia junior, Jaden Sawyer, had just finished a roughly 11-hour drive back to Athens when she spotted something sticking out from under the vehicle, a cat's paw. At first, she thought
5: it wasn't a cat.
4: It was a kitten's paw.
5: Thank you.
4: Excuse me. At first, she thought the kitten was just hiding there, but it turned out that the little guy was actually wedged inside the car's undercarriage and had likely been there since she left New Jersey.
5: Wow.
4: Campus police couldn't reach the kitten, so a local rescue group stepped in. Eventually, the car was taken to the repair shop, where mechanics removed parts of the vehicle until they could finally free the kitten. And the shop even refused payment for helping with the rescue. Incredibly, after hitching an 800-mile ride underneath the moving car, the kitten was healthy and unharmed. Rescuers named him Jersey. Oh, I love that. After the state where his unexpected journey began, and he's now expected to be put up for adoption. I need to go get Jersey.
5: You do? Oh, my God.
2: Meant to be.
5: You need the kitten.
4: I need Jersey. I need the Jersey kitten.
5: Yes.
2: Now, I have a question for you.
4: What?
2: If they had found a snake and it was aggressive and they got hurt, that snake would have
4: bitten.
5: Yeah.
4: Yeah, but it wasn't.
2: We done?
4: The Jersey kitten I need. I'm going to hit this girl up. All right. But wait, that's all.
2: You know, when that cat grows up, it's not going to be cute. It'll sound like... That's what they do. That's what they do when they grow up. You got to be aware of that. We'll get back. Imagine this. You know, we love things showing up years later randomly out of nowhere, and it looks like it was time travel or something.
4: Yeah.
2: 26 years later, a postcard showed up at someone's house sent by people who are no longer here. It's fascinating. It's heartwarming. It's all the things, and it's next.
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2: One of my favorite parts of the day is hanging out during the Rachel Ryan program and hijacking her show at 11:05 and bringing back Secret Sound, especially because $2,005. $2,005 at 11:05.
3: That's right.
2: Who and what is our New Country 101.5 Secret Sound back at 11:05? If for some reason you don't get it, then
4: Lucas.
2: 505. There he is. 505 for a whole lot of money on 101.5.
3: Messages.
2: Yeah, there's a war going on right now. Oh, you know what?
3: Who knew that your fingernails and chewing gum caused it?
2: What had happened was he forgot to. He is supposed to, at the end of every contest, he's supposed to send an email out to the entire staff and go, hey, y'all, this is what's going on with the contest. They guessed it was so-and-so from this city. They guessed this and this, and now the dollar amount is blah, blah, blah. And so he didn't. Two contests in a row, send it. So the accounting kind of got screwed up.
5: Yeah, and I've been over here making sure I got every single detail written, put everything out there so we can stay on track. And Lucas is messing it up written. He ain't written it.
2: And so we left him a kind message reminding him to please send the emails. I was very nice and diplomatic. And then Dallas, bleepity bleep bleep, at the end, said some choice things at the end.
3: I just told him that was messing it up.
2: Yeah, but with...
3: You
2: pepper some nice words.
3: I did.
5: Voiced words.
2: So that was the voicemail he got. So then Dallas, of all people, gets this voicemail.
6: Dearest morning show, it's your afternoon pal, Lucas. And you may have noticed that the counting was off in our secret sound contest. You may have noticed that there wasn't an email sent more than once. You know what you're living through right now? It's called punishment for leaving fingernails and chewed gum in the studio.
2: And that's my fault because I'll take my gum out and put it on a piece of paper and forget about it when we go on the radio. And then I bite my nails and sometimes there's ricochet action. But I'm sorry, he then suggested that it should be Lauren's job as the executive producer to give the studio, quote, a once around.
5: Absolutely not. I will clean up trash. I will make sure things are good. It doesn't look like a mess in here. I am not cleaning up your fingernails.
2: I'm not your mother, Kincaid.
5: That is a you problem.
7: I'm not going to do it. Let me find this.
3: If you're going to chew your nails, at least throw them in the garbage.
2: You know what? Here's the funny thing. I put them in my back pocket after I get done chewing them.
5: What?
2: I told you this. I put them in my back pocket.
5: I didn't know that.
2: Oh, yeah. And then poor Erin will go and wash my clothes, and she'll, like, you know, put the clothes in, and... It looks like a beautiful winter snow, a fingernail falling out of my back
5: pocket. Why do you put them in your back pocket? Are you saving them for later?
2: I am, because I mean to throw them away, but I'm just here. I don't want to get them on the board because I don't want Lucas to complain. So I bite my nails off and put them in my back pocket, and I have a collection throughout the day.
5: Ew.
7: I know.
5: Ew.
3: Wow.
7: I'm sorry.
2: I'm trying to make you cry now. That's why I'm playing this music. This guy got a postcard 26 years after his parents had gone on vacation and mailed it to him. Here he is talking about it.
8: I started looking at it and go, oh my gosh, this is a treasure. Flying in, we saw lots of water and green land everywhere. Love, M&D for mom and dad. Probably what happened to this postcard is it somehow fell out of a bin or a basket or a shelf or something like that. And they must have just found it recently and said, hey, the guy still lives at the same address. Let's go ahead and send it to him. This was, to me, almost a postcard from heaven.
2: That is Bob Shepard. His parents have passed on. This was from 26 years ago. And he got that in the mail. It was like they were saying hello, Dallas.
3: That is so cool. I would give anything to get a postcard in the mail from my parents. Wow.
2: My children, when they go through my things, my son's going to be upset. My oldest, my youngest will be upset too. There'll be tears in their eyes and they'll be going through my closet and they're going to hold up my jorts and like, oh, look, dad, he loved his jorts. And then they'll make the mistake of holding them upside down and fingernails will cascade from the back pocket and they'll say, oh, beautiful winter snow. Dad, we love and miss you, but you are disgusting.
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2: My little secret is we have a friend in our group chat that we really feel sorry for her, and we always buy her little doodads when she invites us over to her house for these parties and things. But we really just throw them all away when we leave.
3: I don't think I've heard the words doodad since my mother was alive.
4: I don't think I've ever been invited to a doodad party.
2: There's so many random trinkets and things that we would never use in real life. And it's just become a thing where we know we're going to go to her house. We're going to support her, but we're never going to use what she gives us ever again. There's been an adult party one time.
4: Hold on. Did you even know that she was going to have one of those kinds of parties? Or did you show up thinking it would be, self-chilling wine glasses, only to discover, wow, these are things I would never buy in public, especially with some of my best friends who don't need to know what it is I'm going to, you know.
2: Exactly. So she'll invite us over because she wants to hang, or, hey, we need to get together and have a girls' night. That's what she'll put in the thread. And then when we get there, we can tell because there's a whole display table set up with all kinds of things in the corner. And it's just like, oh, my God, here we go. And some of the people that were in that room for that particular one, I never met in my life. Yeah. So, no, I would never, ever, like, discuss those things with those
4: Margaret
2: women.
4: Is 74 years old. I don't need to know what she bought that glows in the dark.
2: What's crazy is the older lady that was there was the one that was the most talkative. So I guess she had the most experience. So.
4: I don't know what you're talking about. I love the stuttered setting.
3: I don't think my mother ever had those doodads.
2: It's just always something. We actually have a separate group chat without her. And so when we get kind of overwhelmed, or we know enough is enough and we're really not going to like buy into it or be brought into her team, we'll just say, what is it that we can buy to support? We'll get it and then we'll leave. And
4: It's just the friend who life hasn't turned out her way, friend. You kind of feel bad for a friend, hoping she'll get back on her feet, friend. And that's why you constantly support her endeavors.
2: Yeah, she is. She actually, her husband left her a few years back for like a younger woman, and she just hasn't found her groove since. And so I think she's just trying to search where she can find her happiness again and feel like she's of important and value.
4: Well,
2: so we just support her as much as we can.
3: Well,
2: but,
3: I love that. I love that y'all are trying to help her out.
4: And that she doesn't know how y'all just, with a smile, you buy these things, you give her a hug, and you throw them away and be done with it.
3: Right.
4: Except for Margaret, who took 8 home. She's in her 70s, by the way.
2: Yeah, it's always something. And we just want to support her and be a good friend. But it's kind of overwhelming sometimes. Every 6 months or so, there's a new adventure, yep. New things she wants to bring us in for.
4: There it is.
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0: 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After the song, you're going to hear why. I will probably never jump in a lake ever again. New fear unlocked. I'm just going to say this, Dallas. The catch of the day is not okay.
1: No, it's not. And I want to know how it got there.
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2: I'm never going to swim anywhere other than a pool ever again. In the ocean, it's sharks to worry about. Southwest of Philly, in this isolated lake, an 8-year-old's out with his dad. They're fishing. The 8-year-old catches a piranha.
3: I was like, slow down, dude. You might lose it. This looks like something we haven't caught before. I was like, oh, it's like a bluegill. I don't know what this is. And he said, it's a piranha.
4: How'd you know it was a piranha?
5: Because I watched YouTube.
3: We've had some crazy fishing experiences, but that's definitely number one.
2: Wow.
6: Guess what they caught it with? Hot dog.
2: Oh, wow. That's what they're using for bait?
6: That's what they're using for bait. Yeah, they caught 2 catfish and the red-bellied piranha. And I'm just reading more about the story. And so the Fish and Boat Commission said that we think somebody probably had it as a pet. First of all, who in the world gets a piranha for a pet? But they think they released it into the lake.
2: It's the same person with a katana above their couch. And they watch kung fu movies. They think it's cool to have a fish tank. You want to come back to my place and look at my piranha?
6: Mm-mm.
2: I feed them veal.
6: Oh, my Lord.
2: They're native. Dallas looked it up for me. South America. Yeah. So they're not supposed to be in the U.S.
6: Especially not Pennsylvania.
2: They're not supposed to be in lakes outside Philly.
6: Gosh.
7: Is it bad that I feel bad for the piranha? It's probably struggling in the lake and misses its piranha family.
6: It probably misses its family, but I mean, they're used to that kind of water. That's what they're in. And South. I mean, they're not in the ocean or anything.
7: Yeah, but are they used to that type of climate, environment?
6: Yeah, I don't know.
2: I just...
6: This little boy is so cute, though. I'm just telling you.
2: Yeah.
6: He's precious.
2: Hey, what made you think you could fix that Fiat?
5: Because I watch YouTube.
2: Okay. I love that.
6: And this lake, it looks like the little pond behind my house where I grew up, where my dad raised catfish.
2: Mm-hmm.
7: So did they throw it back in or has it
2: been
6: taken? No. Well, I'm sure the game people took it, the fishing game or whatever.
7: Yeah.
2: But I thought that, you know, those sort of species were sort of like cockroaches, that where there's one, there's always a bunch and you think you have them all, but there's no way you could possibly know. It's a whole lake.
6: Exactly. I mean, it depends on, I don't know, this... How horrible that whoever had this piranha and they released it into a lake.
7: Yeah.
6: Just think if this little boy had been swimming in this lake, this piranha literally could have eaten his leg off.
7: I wonder how long it's been in there.
6: I know.
2: I don't know. Crazy.
6: I don't know, but all I know is not swimming in a lake.
2: This kid.
5: Because I watch YouTube.
2: Sounds like.
8: Hey, ma'am, are you okay?
2: I think they're the same kid.
6: I think they are too.
7: His brother.
6: I think so.
2: What's biting my toe? It's a piranha. I'm not okay.

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2: It's become a competition between us and Lucas.
1: Yes.
2: We want the winner. We don't want him to get the winner.
1: Is that petty? 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Let's find caller 5. Caller 1, try again. 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Caller number 4, try again. 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Who are you?
3: I'm Ashlyn from Douglasville.
1: Ashlyn in Douglasville. Caller number 5. So, I'll play the sound for you one more time.
3: Okay.
1: Who is it? And what are they up to, Ashlyn?
3: Luke Bryan. And is he, like, messing with, like, his microphone or doing something with the studio equipment?
1: Messing with a microphone or studio equipment.
2: That's a great guess.
1: A really good guess.
2: Wow. Listen, like it.
1: Yeah, because you're messing with your microphone.
2: I can so see that, yeah.
1: I can see it, too. Unfortunately, Ashlyn, not what that is. I'm so sorry.
3: Oh, no.
1: It's okay. Try again with our enemy at 505, Lucas, okay? For $2,105.
2: Yes.
1: At 5:05 this afternoon.
2: That's the way to start a weekend.
1: Have a great weekend. We'll talk to you Monday.
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0: 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Do you have any kids that are starting back at school for the first time this week, next week?
1: She's older. She's starting college, but she's still at home. But, you know, it's a hard time for all of our friends and family that we watch, you know, sending all their kids back to school, especially with everything that goes on in the world nowadays.
0: So for any parents that are listening right now, what advice can you give them right now?
1: To just encourage their kids to talk and just ask all kinds of, you know, questions that will lead them to tell you anything that's going on that shouldn't be or should be.
0: Yeah.
1: For the good things.

0: 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Hey, if you plan on seeing Lainey Wilson and Chris Stapleton next Friday night, plan to pregame with us. 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

0: Langley, Loving Life Again on New Country 101.5 Sugarland. 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
1: I don't know about you, but my social media feeds are flooded with lotions and potions and gadgets, all promising to unlock different components of longevity. But if you log off, take a step back from all the hype, you'll find that the actual keys to a longer, healthier life are hiding in plain sight. There are four of them. Number one, nutrition. The Mediterranean diet really is the gold standard. Number two, exercise. You should be getting 150 minutes of moderate intensity exercise or 75 minutes of vigorous intensity exercise every week, plus strength training and stretching. Number three, sleep. Sleep is when your body and your brain repair themselves. You should be getting 7 to 9 hours a night. And finally, number four often gets forgotten, socialization. It's not a bonus. It's a necessity for a healthy life, finding a sense of community, purpose, and belonging. I'm Dr. Sanjay Gupta, helping you live a better life.
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I know that's right. Kane Brown Woman on 101.5. 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
1: What's up, y'all? 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It's Your Music Plus.
0: Coe Wetzel on growing up in Pittsburgh, Texas.
1: Pittsburgh, Texas, man. Yeah, it was great. I feel like I owe so much to that small town in Texas. And just taught me a lot about life and kind of made me the man that I am today. So every time I go back, it feels like I never left. So it was

0: 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It's Your Music Plus, sponsored by Gusto.
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The New Country 101.5 Summer Secret Sound Contest is going to happen again for you this afternoon with Lucas at 5:05. Snatching up some cash right before the weekend. Yes, please. New from Jason Aldean. The song is called Anytime Soon on 101.5.

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0: Matthew McConaughey singing with Jimmy Fallon. It's a ball to see. I've got the video up on my Instagram at Rachel Ryan Radio. 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

0: 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Did you get emotional with your kids starting back at school this week?
1: My name is Chad, and no, I wasn't upset because you know why? Because my kids are all grown and out of the house. I will say this. I'm proud of my son. He's on his third year of college at Lubbock Christian University, and he's getting married in May.
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Oh, it's going to happen again for you this afternoon with Lucas at 5:05, snatching up some money before the weekend. Yes, please. 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

If you plan on seeing Chris Stapleton and Lainey Wilson next Friday night, plan to pregame with us at Reverb by Hard Rock. You're going to have a chance to win meet and greet passes to hang out with Lainey Wilson before the show and a signed guitar by her. 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

Blake Shelton, let him in anyway. The new country 101.5 Summer Secret Sound Contest. 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

0: Allen, Been By Now on 101.5. I know a lot of schools started back this week. They're starting back next week. So for any parents that are listening right now, what advice can you give them as they are also experiencing their baby having their first days at school?
1: Just take it all in. Maybe you're proud of them because time goes by quick. Thank you so much. Just when

Scott's Farm was a place to go. Load a truck up, hit the dirt road. Jump the barbed wire, spread the word. Light the bonfire and call the girls. King and the can and the Marlboro man. Jack and Jim were a few good men. Where you learn how to kiss and cuss and fight too. Better watch out for the boys in blue. And all this small town, he said, she said. Ain't it funny how rumors spread? Like I know something y'all don't know. Man, that talk is getting old. You better mind your business, man. Watch your mouth. Before I have to knock that loud mouth out. I'm tired of talking, man. Y'all ain't listening. The more

0: to play Cody Johnson as new on horseback. I know a lot of kids, they start back at school this week. They start back next week. Do you have kids starting school for the first time?
1: She's older. She's starting college, but she's still at home. But, you know, it's a hard time for all of our friends and family that we watch, you know, sending all their kids back to school, and especially with everything that goes on in the world nowadays.
0: Oh, I get it. Yeah. Do you have any advice for any parents listening right now?
1: To just encourage their kids to talk and just ask all kinds of, you know, questions that will lead them to tell you anything that's going on that shouldn't be or should be.
0: Yeah.
1: It's a good thing.
2: 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A cast iron skillet swinging lid flipper. 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

That's Riley Greene's Think As You Drunk on New Country 101.5. 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

0: Well, it worked. It was an ugly way to get there, but the ends justified the means. Yes, there's a little drama between me and the morning show, Kincaid and Dallas and Lauren, here on New Country 101.5. It's Lucas. But there was not a pile of fingernails on the floor. There was not some chewed gum stuck to the computer mouse. So, apparently, my tactics are working. There was an unopened packet of ketchup, but I will let that slide. Let's get the weekend started. What do you say? Chris, C-H-R-I-S, Chris Stapleton, Lainey Wilson at the Benz next weekend. Text Chris and you can go for free, 470-474-1015.
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is at $2,105. Summer Secret Sound back and in full swing. We're into number two. You think you got a guess? We know it's Luke. What's Luke doing there?

Uncrustables, if I'm being honest. I love those things. Lainey with Stapleton at the Benz next weekend. Got a shot to go for free again at 4:05, then 5 after every hour. All day tomorrow and Sunday, too.

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What's Luke Bryan doing? We'll play at 5:05. Before that, at 4:05, which is four songs from now, got a shot to see Stapleton and Lainey next weekend on 101.5.

0: out the Sanity Zach Top on New Country 101.5. You should just take next Friday off and come party with us early before Stapleton and Laney. 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

It's not Luke Bryan stepping on art. Very interesting guess earlier today. It wasn't Luke Bryan slamming a beer with his wife on their 600th anniversary. That also was a guess we had for the Summer Secret Sound. What is Luke Bryan doing? It's nothing that complicated, I'll give you that. 2105. We'll play at 505 inside the Hot 5 at 5.

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Didn't go well. It's Lucas. 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

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We know it's Luke Bryan. We just got to figure out what Luke is doing. Hopefully get you paid.

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1: 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Just play the game one way. You hit a ball in the gap, run. 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

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Number 3.

0: 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Stand by.
1: Okay.
0: What in the world is Luke Bryan doing?
1: I'm going to say, is he rattling in his fishing tackle box?
0: Rattling in his fishing tackle box is incorrect.
1: Oh, man.
0: But you're getting warmer.
1: Okay.
0: We're back at it Monday, okay, Michelle?
1: Okay, thank you, Lucas.
0: Things that make you go, Number one in the A today, Boston, Stella Lefty. On a train.

0: We're having some pretty significant computer issues here in the studio. So a Christmas bed is the only thing I could find here for the Summer Secret Sound. It's Lucas on 101.5. Michelle is caller 5. You ready to play?
1: Yeah, I am. I'm probably going to be wrong, but I'm going to take a shot at it.
0: All right. Here we go. I'm going to play it.

Stella Lafie's Boston, number one in today's Hot 5 at 5. Michelle guessed Luke Bryan rattling around in his fish and tackle box, which was not correct for the Summer Secret sound, but is closer than anything we've had thus far. Jackpot grows to 2205. Monday, we're back at it, 8:05.

They don't know it yet, but we're best friends. Somehow my algorithm served me a video of two besties getting drunk and building Lego together. And I want friends like that. It's Lucas, Carter, Faith, and Wyatt Flores. Nothing better to do.

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We want hockey. We want hockey. Somebody get on the phone with the NHL. You got any pull? We need an expansion team because Alpharetta just approved the North Point proposal to build a hockey stadium there. Let's go!

Had a guess of Luke Bryan rattling around in his fish and tackle box back at 5:05 with the Summer Secret sound. Not right. Closer, but not right. $2,205 now on the line. We're back at it Monday, 8:05 on New Country 101.5 with Kincaid and Dallas.

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0: 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It's Bev Rainey, and I've got Dasha hanging with us today.
1: Hey, girl.
0: How are you doing?
1: Doing really well. How are you doing?
0: I'm good. I've got so many questions for you. 2 years ago, you put out a song, Austin, and your whole life pretty much changed at that point, right?
1: Absolutely.
0: So what has been, like, the trajectory been like? Just sitting on that rocket and holding on tight.
1: Oh, my God. I say it's like drinking out of a fire hose.
0: Yeah.
1: You know, you're just trying to get every drop. You're like, this is insane. No, it was my dreams coming true, but it's crazy how fast that overnight moment happens. You know what I mean? It went viral on TikTok from the line dance I made up.
0: Mm-hmm.
1: And then all of a sudden labels were hitting me up and opportunities and the CMTs asked me to perform. And it's just like, oh my God, this is actually happening. And then you almost like don't want to believe it because you're like, what if it doesn't happen? But what if it does? It was crazy. It was crazy.
0: How long were you holding your breath for? Wondering, like...
1: Genuinely, like a solid 2 months.
0: Really?
1: Before I was like, okay, this is actually happening. When I signed my record deal with Warner is when I was like, okay, we're doing this, you know? But for a couple months, it was just like, this could all go away. Like, what if the song all of a sudden isn't viral tomorrow?
0: Right.
1: That was my fear.
0: I hadn't thought about that.
1: How
0: you put something out there and it's your very first one. You haven't really like established yourself with repeat songs over and over yet. How fast it can come and how fast it can go. Yep. You really, truly felt that.
1: Yeah.
0: Wow.
1: Yeah. So scared it was going to disappear, but living in that fear made me not enjoy it as much as I think I could have. You know what I mean?
0: Yeah.
1: But also I had the best time. So I enjoyed it. I really did. I milked it. I milked it very nice. But I remember every morning I would wake up and check and make sure the song was still trending.
0: Yeah.
1: And I was like, okay, good. Another day we can go, you know?
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Check out all the videos. This week, we're playing all your favorite country artist interviews, and all the videos, they're just up there. It's John Morgan, kid myself. We.

We're talking more with Dasha coming up in two songs. Let me tell you, she will crack you up throughout the rest of the evening. The girl is feisty, and I love it. Here's Blake Shelton with God's Country. 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
0: So here we are, fast forwarding a couple years later. I mean, you're on stage at the Grand Ole Opry. You've got Oh Anna. Tell me about that.
2: The song Oh Anna is so special to me. It was the first time I played Oh Anna live at the Opry, and we got it all recorded, and it was just was such a special night. That moment, I really felt the audience connect to the lyrics in that song. You know, because it talks about losing myself and the craziness of being an artist and in this world, and how I really just wanted the little girl back, you know, that had these big dreams, who was so fearless. And I was like, in order to do this, like, I need to get that girl back in me. And that's what the song's about. And I feel like the audience really got that. And it was like this special moment. I just like, oh, it was awesome.
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joining us on Country Nights Live very, very soon, and I cannot wait to really get to know him. I know how deep he is with the song lyrics he writes. It's going to be such a great talk. Charles Wesley Godwin is who I'm talking about. Here he is with Luke Combs. The song's called Better That Way.

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